0: Yeah, there you go. It's Peter Tosh with the help of Mick Jagger there on you. Call it, a song called You Gotta Walk, Don't Look Back, I think it's from the Bush Doctor album. And we had a request. I took care of that right away for John and Sarah, Marrakesh Express from Crosby, Stills, and Nash. I don't think Young played on that one. And we started off with Salt of the Earth there, Keith singing about the common people, which, of course, they are not. They are not common people in any way. Okay, but speaking of people, Matt is here, and he's got his picks. So let me use the normal tagline. Matt, what have you got for us today?
1: Well, I've got a couple from a favorite kind of a quirky soundtrack. These two songs were featured in the movie Garden State in 2004. And not coincidentally, my son has been in a few surf movies, and one of his first ones he was in, they featured these same two songs in his segment in the surf movie. Oh. So they have a nice personal musical memory for me. And I had the CD soundtrack too, and I used to play it on the way to surfing to kind of create an earworm to have the songs play in my head while I was surfing.
0: Something to hum there while you're out there in the
1: water.
0: Yeah,
1: so the first one is from the group Coldplay, and the title is Don't Panic. I think that's good advice for surfing anyway. And then the second one is from Thievery Corporation, Lebanese Blonde.
0: Lebanese Blonde. And I wonder what they're talking about there, Lebanese Blonde. I don't think there's... Never mind.
1: I think I know.
0: One thing that's always struck me as funny is New Jersey is called the Garden State. You know, Kauai is called the Garden Island.
1: Yeah.
0: Now, I've been to New Jersey, and there are some green areas once you get away from Newark and around there, but... I think that Kauai really more deserves the name as the Garden State, really.
1: Yeah, I wouldn't really link those two states together.
0: No.
1: In terms of their topography.
0: No. All right, ladies and gentlemen, boys and girls, let's hear Matt's picks. Don't Panic from Coldplay and Lebanese Blonde from Thievery Corporation. Right now, just for you on KKCR.

0: Yeah, a little Steely Dan for you there on KKCR, your community radio station. It's about 2:30 here on a Saturday afternoon on the Sonic Waves program. There are Steely Dan and the Fez. Oh, yeah, that's from, you know, the Royal Scam album. Maybe we'll hear some more from that later on in the afternoon. And I got all kinds of music for you planned for you this afternoon. But right now on KKCR, your community radio station, we present to you the community calendar and all the things that are happening here on the island of Kauai at this particular weekend. So let's get started with the community calendar here on KKCR, the Sonic Wave Show.
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2: 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Heiva I Kauai presents the 24th annual Heiva I Kauai Tahitian Dance and Drumming Competition, Saturday and Sunday, August 1st and 2nd, from 9 a.m. until 5 p.m. at the Kapa'a Beach Park. 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
0: And there's your community calendar for this day. That event is happening right now down there in Kapa'a. Another thing is going on in Kapa'a will be... I'm just kind of fumbling around here. It's first Saturday, so that means that the first Saturday things are going on as well tonight. So anyway, a lot happening here on the island of Kauai. The Tahitian Dance Festival and Drum Contest, Fire Stick Festival, all kinds of booths and food trucks and things. And so the town of Kapa'a is just happening. Old Town Kapa'a is just happening tonight. And the Tahitian Festival goes on today, and it's going on right now, and also tomorrow, so don't miss it if you get a chance to get down there. All right, so let's see, we got that done. Oh, yeah, I wanted to say a big aloha and a big mahalo and aloha to those of you listening on the live stream. And let's see what we got here. Ottawa, Canada, Kailua, Tokyo, San Francisco, Sacramento, another in Japan, Ukraine, El Monte, California, a couple from Cheyenne, Aloha, Wyoming, Boone's Ferry, Idaho. Kind of tuning in here. Good to hear to see you back on the back. You back listening? Okay. So all right. Blah blah blah. But now let's get back to some music here on the Sonic Waves program. Here's an old one from Cream.

0: Yeah, a little bit more Peter Tosh there for you. Catchy Shoebe. Yeah, fun song. Okay, let's see. We heard Marshall Tucker back there, Can't You See, with that great flute solo there. And Toy Caldwell playing the guitar and singing for you. Led Zeppelin back there with a song called Braun, Why Your Stomp. Interesting tune. You don't hear that often. Jimi Hendrix, of course, with Fire. And we started back there with Blues Traveler. But anyway, all right, more music for you on your radio station, KKCR. Hey, KKCR Hanalei, KAQA in Kilauea. And, of course, we're broadcasting all over this world at kkcr.org, the KKCR app, and, of course, over the FM airwaves here on Kauai and also on Oahu as well. So, let's see. I got a lot more music for you, birthdays and events coming up in this hour. And a special announcement there for that, for someone there in maybe Santa Fe, New Mexico, perhaps. And let's see what else we got planned for you. I got some more Stones, and I got another Led Zeppelin, some Talking Heads, all kinds of music for you coming up in the next hour here on the Sonic Waves program. I'm Mark Johns, your concierge of music. And you know, the Sonic Waves program is made possible by KKCR sustaining members. That's underwriters. And that includes for this show, Kauai Marine and Mower, and Doug the Bee Guy.
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0: Hey, mahalo for supporting, you know, this great radio station, Kauai Community Radio. And a little announcement for you. Let's see. The King's Church Kauai in Lehui is hosting the annual King's Kauai Classic Car and Bike Show and hosting a Kauai Food Bank canned good drive on Saturday, August the 15th from 9 a.m. to 2 p.m. There will be live entertainment, beautiful cars and bikes, and food booths and local pop-up vendors, too. The Hawaii Food Bank will be accepting canned good donations. This event takes place at the King's Lehui at 4368 Kukui Grove Street in Lehui. All car and bike owners who are wanting to participate are asked to call or text Lisa Nobriga at 808-639-1561. So there's another thing that's happening here. It's August 15th. Let's see. We did that. Let's hear a Stones tune here from Tattoo You, called Waiting for a Friend.

0: The Talking Heads. Yeah, what a great band. They got some great songs. All right, so, yeah, you know, you're listening to KKCR Honolulu, KAQA, broadcasting all over the world. On the live stream, I want to mention a big aloha. Aloha, all of those of you listening in the live stream. Let's see, we got East Providence, Rhode Island, Seattle, Washington, Japan, Minneapolis, Minnesota, Cheyenne, Wyoming, a couple from there. Aloha to you. Edison, New Jersey, and I'm sorry about that crack about the Garden State. Bluebell, Pennsylvania, Santa Rosa, California, Ann Arbor, Michigan, Ottawa, Canada. Let's see if I can pronounce this right. Charleroi in Pennsylvania, Portland, Oregon, Austin, Texas, San Francisco. Hey, a big aloha to all of you listening on the live stream. We really appreciate it. It's very, very it's very flattering and touching to us that you listen to this little station. And I try to play music. This is the Sonic Wave Show, music for your memories. And I'm Mark Johns, your concierge of music. But first, I want to play, before I get to some more music and birthdays and stuff, here's an important message about being in the ocean here on the island of Kauai.
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0: Hey, thanks, Chad. That was important information, and we're glad you could share that with us. So let's see. I'm going to play another tune here, and then we'll get into the birthdays and events and stuff. I'm trying to figure out which one I want to play. This one. Oh, let's throw up another Led Zeppelin tune. No. Here's one from the Rolling Stones for you. It's called Dream, from Tattoo You.

0: You know, I misspoke. I called that song Dreams. It's actually called Heaven. I must have been thinking of my show last week where I played all dream songs. So there's the correction of that error. And now I am pleased to bring you birthdays and events for this day in history. It's August the 1st, the very first day of August. For goodness sakes, where does the time go? So let's see, if it's your birthday today, and I happen to know that it's John's birthday today from Santa Fe. So happy birthday to John and anyone else whose birthday it is today. Happy birthday to you. I'm going to bring you this one. I don't know why. In the year, I don't know why they even know this, 10 BC, the fourth Roman emperor named Claudius, that's his birthday today. Oh, happy birthday to Claudius. In 1770, William Clark's birthday. He was part of the Lewis and Clark expedition that explored the Pacific Northwest and claimed the land for the United States. 1779 was the birth date of Francis Scott Key, who wrote the Star Spangled Banner. 1819, Herman Melville, he wrote Moby Dick. 1911, Ronald McDonald, he was a British general and later became a a spokesman for McDonald's hamburgers. Ronald McDonald. All right, 1931, Ramblin' Jack Elliott. He was a folk singer, a protege, and a companion of Bob Dylan, and played with him a lot and traveled with him in the early years. 1933, Dom DeLuise died in 2009. The rotund comedian, Dom DeLuise. 1936, Yves Saint Laurent. He's from the fashion industry. 1942 was the. This is the birthday of Jerry Garcia. He unfortunately died in 1995. I have a feeling the Doc might be playing some stuff for this to honor this day. 1943, Danny Cordell. He was a producer. He produced the Moody Blues and Leon Russell and a bunch of other people. 1931, Tommy Bolin, guitarist from Deep Purple and the James Gang back there. 1953, Robert Cray, blues guitarist. 1963, Coolio, what a cool name, Coolio, he's a rapper. And 1979, Jason Momoa, Aquaman, and does some movies here in the Hawaiian Islands. And let's see, here's some events that happened. In 1774, Joseph Priestley discovered oxygen. Well, thank goodness, because we kind of need that. In 1941, the first Jeep is produced. 1958, postage increased from 4 cents to 4 cents. It was 3 cents for 26 years. I understand it's about a buck a stamp now. My neighbor was telling me. In 1971, Sony and Cher Comedy Hour debuts, and one of their first guests was Jimmy Durante. 1971, benefit for Bangladesh happened with George Harrison and the gang. And here's following up on Jerry Garcia. In 1986, on this date, Jerry Garcia was released from the hospital after 3 weeks in a coma. 1991, Hedy Lamarr was arrested at age 76 for shoplifting. Oh, okay. It's Girlfriend's Day, Sunflower Day, Request for Your Parents Day, Raspberry Cream Pie Day, and Mustard Day. So there's some of the stuff going on. And I think I'm going to throw a song out here before we get to the moon phase information. Let me see if I can find one for you here. It's a good one. Oh, yeah, here we go. Here's one with J.J. Cale and Leon Russell. Here we go. More music for you on your radio station, KKCR, your community radio station. 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And I am Mark Johns, your concierge of music.
1: How you want to do it? Let's kick it out.

0: Now it's time to find out what's happening with the moon here on KKCR, your community radio station. The moon is very important to the old planet Earth, a little BB spinning around in space. If you think about that, you know, look at how big Jupiter is compared to Earth or some of the other planets, Saturn, for instance, and who knows what else is out there. But the moon has a big effect on us, so let's find out what that is for this day.
1: Vilina ke aloha. Today's Hawaiian moon phase is La'au Kulua. It is the 19th moon of the Hawaiian lunar cycle. On the aina, it is good for cultivating but not planting. Gather and prepare la'au or Hawaiian plants and herbs for medicinal use. On the kai, fishing is fair at sea with the ocean becoming rough. This late rising moon phase can still be seen in the morning hours. It is the second of three la'au moon phases.
0: All right, yeah. I got a caller and reminded me that something happened on this date in history that I didn't pick up on. Nomi, thanks for calling. And this date in 1981, MTV came on the air and played Radio Killed the Video Star or something. All right, and there's some more information for you. Hey, guess who just walked in? It's Doc. That means that at 4 o'clock, there's going to be another show coming on. That's going to be the Noodles Back Porch Radio Show at 4 o'clock. Doc is he's relaxing, sitting down. Oh, now he's putting on headphones. Now he wants to speak. So who am I to stop the master? What do you got to say for us there, master?
2: Buenas noches,
0: Buenas noches. Buenos dias. It's still dias, not noches yet, but...
2: Tardes. Buenas tardes.
0: Buenas tardes.
2: Afternoon.
0: Yeah.
2: It's a beautiful day. It's a beautiful day in Kauai.
0: It's been a little bit of sun, a little bit of rain, a little bit of this and that.
2: We have a great day today.
0: Yeah, you got your shades on. You're all ready to go.
2: Yep.
0: Yeah.
2: Yep.
0: All right.
2: Yeah, it's Jerry Garcia's birthday.
0: I mentioned that.
2: So you can imagine what we're going to be playing.
0: Well,
2: today.
0: You know, I mentioned that too.
2: Some of the very best.
0: I mentioned that as well.
2: Thunder on the Mountain. just for you, it's
0: Fire
2: on the
0: Mountain.
2: Fire
0: yeah.
2: the Mountain,
0: yeah.
2: that too.
0: I didn't want to steal your thunder, so to speak, so I have not been doing that, but I said that I mentioned that I bet we're going to hear some Jerry Garcia coming up here.
2: Not just regular stuff, though.
0: Oh, no.
2: The special,
0: special.
2: Stuff.
0: Yeah. All right. You know, did you hear the part about he was in the hospital, and he was released on this day, and let's see, I got it written down here, 1986.
2: After his diabetic coma.
0: He'd been in a coma for 3 weeks.
2: Took him a while to not only walk, but talk about learning to play guitar again.
0: Yeah. Anyway, so stay tuned for the Noodles Back Porch Radio Show, because I suspect that we're going to hear some tunes from Jerry Garcia.
2: By the way, that's a great health tip there, Mark Johns, that checking your blood sugar, knowing that you're not a diabetic. A lot of people walk around that are diabetic, don't know they're diabetic. It's good to check that stuff out.
0: I've been told I was pre-diabetic for the last 10 years, so...
2: Pre,
0: yeah.
2: Not to mention, because we're dudes, the PSA.
0: Oh.
2: We have a friend of ours, I won't mention his name, but he's younger than us, and he had a PSA that was significantly of concern. And they fixed him up. He had a small bit of prostate cancer, and they fixed him up, and thank God he's there. But get the old PSA checked once in a while.
0: Okay.
2: Keep track of it.
0: Well, thank you for that, and I bet we'll hear some more coming up at Noodles Back Porch Radio Show. But right now, I got to play some more music for you, so I think I'll just roll this one out here, another Led Zeppelin tune for you. Your time is going to come.

That's third world for you. A little bit more reggae on the show today. And that's called Lagos Jump. All right, this next song I'm going to play is from Buddy Guy, who just turned 90 years old. And this one's called What Kind of Woman Is This Anyway? What Kind of Woman Is This? It's Buddy Guy. He's not playing right this, you know, 90. He's still 90 years old. He's still playing, but he didn't play this particular song today, but in the past. So here's Buddy Guy for you, 90 years old. Happy birthday to Buddy Guy. And let's see. Okay, we did that. Oh, yeah, we're all caught up. And, okay, let's hear Buddy Guy.

0: No. That's enough. All right. That's about it for the Sonic Waves program for today. I got more songs, but I don't have time to play them. Anyway, so stay tuned because Noodles Back Porch radio show is coming up right away. And a lot of stuff going on. The Tahitian thing going on down there in Kapaa. First Saturday's going on. And all kinds of things happening here around the island of Kauai. And again, a big mahalo to all of those listening on the live stream and the app and, you know, of course, on the radio as well. I really appreciate it. This is Mark Johns, your concierge of music. Until next week, here's a tune to introduce you and get ready for the Noodles Back Porch radio show. It's Duane Allman, and it's called No Money Down.
1: As I was motivating back towards town, I seen a Cadillac sign. It said, no money down. So I eased on my brake, and I pulled up there in the drive. I gunned up my motor, and then I walked on inside. The dealer came down. He said, man, trade that Ford. I can put you in a car that will eat up the road. Now you just tell me what you want, and then sign this line. Well, I have it brought right to your house.

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0: This is KKCR. Yes, sir? This is KKCR Radio. Sonic Waves program is over. Noodles Back Porch Radio has just begun. 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
0: Mahalo for supporting Kauai Community Radio. Oh my gosh, there is so much going on today. Let's start off with, well, August 1st. Oh, yeah. My favorite part here, the refuse transfer facilities update. Oh, just a little while ago, 2:25 p.m. Oh, my gosh. Hanalei, due to equipment issues, the Hanalei refuse transfer station will not be accepting green waste until further notice, pending repairs. And other services are available, though. All the other services at 7:15 to 3:15. But you know what? They're closed already today. They are. Kapa'a, I call the Taj Mahal of all transfer stations. All services are available. Lihue, all services are available. Hanapepe, same thing. And Keka'a, they are too. But you know what? They're all closed today because it's after 4. And it's done. But just, you know, for your knowledge tomorrow, because many people go to the waste transfer stations, also known as the dump, on Sundays. It's a beautiful day. Hey, you know what? It's Jerry Garcia's birthday. Happy birthday, Jerry. It's always celebrated with a lot of music. So we're just going to let the music really speak for itself. Lay Down Sally, Jerry Garcia and the Jerry Garcia Band. Here we go, folks. You know, it is dancing time. Grateful Dead and Friends coming on up here at 6 p.m. to 9 with, with the legend, Dove.

0: You know what? 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But on the way, you got to be careful because there's all kinds of storms and weather out there. Here's a message about just that.
1: 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You may learn more at kauai.gov/kima and monitor this station for updates during storm warnings and watches.
0: 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And here we are with the Hawaiian Word of the Day.
2: Aloha. Today's Hawaiian Word of the Day is anakala. Anakala means uncle. He kapena ko'u anakala keoki. My uncle Keoki is a captain. Anakala, uncle.
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5: the views and opinions expressed on this program are those of the speaker and do not necessarily represent those of KKCR staff, board, members, volunteers, or underwriters.
0: Here we go, celebrating the life and times of Jerry Garcia. When the hunter gets captured by the game from the Garcia...

0: All right, now we're going to play everybody's favorite fun game, Move Back. Now, when I tell you take a step back, everybody take a step back, right?
1: Right.
0: Okay, take a step back. And take another step back. And take yet another step back. And another. 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
2: Now, see, all these people in front are getting horribly smashed here. 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
0: Or feel
2: just
0: real
2: move
0: guilty.
2: Back some.
0: Then all your friends up front won't be real bug-eyed.

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0: 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The weather this afternoon on the North Shore, scattered showers, partly sunny, with a high of about 85, breezy with near northeast wind 18 to 20, with gusts as high as 28 miles per hour. Chance of precipitation is around 40%, something like that. Less than a tenth of an inch possible even tonight. Scattered showers this evening, mostly cloudy with a low around 75, breezy with a northeast wind 13 to 18, with gusts as high as 25. Chance of precipitation is 50%. That's more than it was today. Let's see, but not a whole lot. Sunday, scattered showers, partly sunny with a high of 85, breezy with a northeast wind 13 to 16 with gusts as high as 22 miles per hour. Chances of precipitation about 30%. So we got 40 now, 50 tonight, and 30 on Sunday. Sunday night, well, about 40%. You know, it's going to be partly, you know how it is around here this time of year. Beautiful. Clouds are blowing over us. We got a little clement weather. It's very beautiful. Here we go. The continuation of the celebration of Jerry Garcia's birthday, The Wheel. Right off the album,

Yeah, that's right. That was Crosby, Stills, Nash & Young with Jerry Garcia playing the pedal steel there. I think it's one of his cleanest pieces there, aside from, you know, like the Wheel and the rest of his original Garcia album.

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I'm Doc, your host. Hope you're having a great afternoon. We're celebrating the life and times of Jerry Garcia today. Here's another classic tune, a murder ballad. I hope you love this as you're driving down the road on a beautiful Saturday afternoon.

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2: 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This is the Noodles Back Porch Radio Program. The music you'd listen to, that's right, on the way to the Grateful Dead and Friends show, which is coming on up here at the tip-top of the 6 o'clock hour. In the meantime, here's a little piece of news for you. NASA's Curiosity rover has entered a Martian valley covered by an astonishing sea of tiny polygon-shaped fractures. The honeycomb patterns, each only a few inches wide, stretch across the landscape and even wrap around a nearby 20-foot tall butte. It has encountered an extraordinary landscape. While climbing through a Martian valley, nicknamed Valle Grande, images sent back by the rover show the ground covered with honeycomb-like patterns known as polygonal structures, many different size, you know. Each structure is about 1.5 to 3 inches long. Pretty interesting little segment there. What created the patterns? Well, just the way the Mars surface cracked, you might say. Oh, here's an important message for you. Please listen up.
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Stay tuned for the Rachel Lennon Friends program coming on up here in just a few minutes. That is to say, the tip top of the hour. I'm going to switch tracks a little bit. Enjoy this. A little Mystery Train from the Jerry Garcia Band. Here we go.

0: 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See you all later on. Bye-bye.
1: Stay tuned for the Grateful Dead and Friends show coming on up here any moment. Here's a bird song from the Garcia album. He plays almost everything here except for the drums. Drive safe, folks.

0: Yes. Made it. Just flew in. This is Dove. Big mahalo to Doc and Back Porch Noodles Radio. Bringing a bunch of Jerry on Jerry's birthday. Thanks, Doc. Noodles Back Porch Radio. That's how it's called. Yes. KKCR Hanalei, KAQA Kilauea. 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And lots of east side, lots of traffic. And we got the first Saturday market happening, art walk in Kapa'a Town on the east side. And it's coinciding with the Tahiti Fete. So Tahitian dancing competition and whatnot. So a lot going on. I was on the other side, so I had to drive through Kapa'a. It took me an extra 20 minutes just to get through there. So, but I made it. I'm here filling in for the Grateful Dead show for Grateful Freddy. And it's an honor and privilege to be doing this show for the next 3 hours in celebration of Jerry Garcia's birthday. I just can't believe it lined up a Saturday night with Jerry's birthday. So excited to play a bunch of my favorite Jerry Garcia songs tonight. A lot of them with Grateful Dead, some with Jerry Band. But how do you narrow it down? That's the tough part. There's so much of a catalog of music that Jerry played over all the years. First, I'd like to tell you that this KKCO program is supported in part by listeners like you in partnership with, let's see here, Psychedelic Saturday Night at 6 o'clock. My show is at 9, my regular show, so I'm just looking here at the underwriters. 6 o'clock is... things all backwards on here. Woohoo! Grateful Dead and Friends show at 6 o'clock is A Fiber Gallery and Permanently Affordable Living.
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0: 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This is Dove filling in for Grateful Freddy on Jerry Garcia's birthday.

and Robert Hunter and Jerry Garcia and whoever actually wrote all originals from Jerry Garcia tonight for the Grateful Dead show. And to narrow it down even more, I decided I'm going to focus on Jerry Garcia's birthday shows that he played on August 1st, this day in Grateful Dead history, because that's what Jeff does every week. So there you go. Jerry original tunes, and a lot of them played on his birthday, August 1st. That's how we're going to do this here. So it's Psychedelic Saturday Night. I'm with you till midnight, so woohoo! Looking forward to this. Let's get started with different show from July 18th, 1990, just to get things going, because I want to hear this, and it's one of my favorites. 7-18, 1990, kicking things off. Here we go. Turn it up. Psychedelic Saturday Night. Happy birthday, Jerry!

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0: Yes. 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Jerry Garcia. Happy birthday. Right there, Tennessee Jed and They Love Each Other from Jerry Garcia's birthday. 8-1.
1: 8-1-73.
0: You guys have anything over there on your...
2: Oh, you might be muted.
0: I don't think we're... I got a couple guests here in the studio, so we're getting their headphones figured out here. And let's see. We should be good. Okay. Don't you have a... Do you have a master over there? Like, yeah. You have no sound whatsoever?
2: I don't hear you.
1: Oh. We got the music, but we don't got you.
0: Huh. Interesting. That's interesting. Shouldn't it be that way? Try it again. See? Nothing?
1: Huh. Check, check.
0: You guys, I hear you, but... Yeah, there's should be fine. Anyway.
2: Well, if it's coming through the airwaves.
0: This community radio, so see how laid back we are. It's 7 p.m. on a psychedelic Saturday, and it's August, first Saturday of August.
1: Jerry Day.
0: Jerry Day. Is that what we call it now?
1: It is.
0: So I have a special guest here, Dango. I know Dango?
1: Yeah. Yes.
0: Dango.
1: Yep.
0: Dango Rose, and you are in a band called Elephant Revival.
1: This is true. Thank you so much for having me with you guys.
0: Yeah.
1: It's awesome. I'm not sure you could hear me, but...
0: I can hear you. You sound great. That's really interesting. It's got to be... Maybe try a different one of the headphone jacks there. Because you hear the music, but not me, so...
1: Channel 2. Oh, I think I'm in there.
0: Check, check. Yeah? There you are.
1: All right. Hey, Dove.
0: Anything? Can you hear something?
1: Yep. Got it all. It's all happening.
0: You're in a band called Elephant Revival from Colorado.
1: Yes, this
0: and
1: is true.
0: Passing through, awesome. And we got Ben Karen. Karen.
3: That's right.
0: Ben Karen, that's how you say it.
3: That's how you say it, yeah.
0: All right. And what do you officially do here?
3: Officially, Dove, I do a lot of things. Officially, I run a Ninaho Community Park,
0: Motor
3: Pavilion, and everything else we do over there.
0: What a place to run. That's amazing. Yeah, That's quite the... You run the whole thing. It's like with a bunch of other help.
3: I have a ton of help.
0: Yeah. Right. Wow. We're just trying to figure out here. We should have done this before we jumped on the air, figuring out why we can't hear each other. But interesting. It should just work. I don't know. It's been a while since I've done an interview in here, so it's got to be on that side, I would think. But could just be the headphones.
1: Channel 4 is going to be the trick.
0: Yeah,
3: this worked.
1: Channel 4.
3: It's bright in my head now.
0: Okay. Yeah, we're a community station, and our funding has been very low in the past couple years, and so we're just struggling. I think the place is surviving on bungee cords and duct tape at this point. So we need some new headphones for sure. But anyway, so... What am I doing? I don't know.
1: Yeah, where are we at in the Jerry lexicon right
0: so,
1: now?
0: So, yeah, so we just did Tennessee Jed, They Love Each Other from his birthday, 1982, today, this day in Grateful Dead history, and at the Zoo Amphitheater. And where is the Zoo Amphitheater? That's what we're trying to figure out. Zoo, Oklahoma City, Oklahoma. Oh. He played on his birthday. Interesting. And then just before that... was kind of weird. July 18th, I picked that because I just love the quality of that. 1990, Brown Eyed Women, Peggy O, and Help Slip Franklin's. There you go. First hour, we got 3 hours here at the Grateful Dead and Friends show. This is Dove, I'm just filling in. My show is on at 9, it's called Fresh Jam, and I play jam bands and stuff. But it's an honor and privilege to come here on Jerry's birthday. And I think we all feel it, you know, when Jerry's birthday comes around. And
1: it's so true. People are celebrating all over the country.
0: Yeah.
1: Even all over the world.
0: Yeah.
1: Turning on Grateful Dead tunes, getting together, listening, telling stories.
0: Right.
1: And then lots of people hanging out in San Francisco right now, too.
0: Yeah. So what's going on in San Francisco?
3: We've got the Dark Star Orchestra's playing tonight at the Greek.
0: Yeah.
3: And they're doing a lot of different, well, they're recreating a show. I don't recall which one, Dango, you had said.
1: Yeah, 1973. So they're recreating August 1st, 1973.
0: Cool. We're going to have to play a little bit of that here. Yeah.
1: I got the update from their bus driver just about an hour ago.
0: It's so wild. Like, they've been, you know, the Grateful Dead's been around for so long. 1973, I was 4 years old. So I was born, but my guess is you were not. Just looking at you, you look younger.
1: I was not born. Uh-huh. I was some kind of stardust.
0: And so the funniest thing when I'm out traveling and doing shows and stuff, people always comes up to like, did you see Jerry?
3: Yeah.
0: You know, and I'm like, yeah, I did actually a lot. And most people that I run into nowadays, it's getting less and less who have actually seen Jerry Garcia live.
3: I never got to see him.
0: Yeah.
3: I was young. I was about 9, 10 years old when he passed away. So
0: there you go. Wild, right?
1: I got turned on to the Grateful Dead that summer, but wasn't able to make it to Soldier Field, even though I lived nearby, and never got to see Jerry.
0: The final shows, yeah. Wow. Yeah, it's wild, you know, but the music, the catalog of music, today when I was looking at all the music options, you know, which I know in my head, but I just really wanted to see a list, and you can go online now, and everything's broken down statistically, like everything. How many times they played this? How many times they did that? You know, everything, like, you know, just the song I just played. What did they play before it? What did they play after it? How many times did they do that? You know, it's crazy how nerdy this whole thing gets. You know what I mean?
1: It's like baseball analytics.
0: Yeah, you're like, whoa. I can't think of another band or artist or anything that's even close to that, other than Fish, maybe. But, you know, it's amazing the statistics of their whole career and the music that they played. That's why I was trying to figure out how to narrow it down and play. I'm going to play Jerry Originals tonight. So that's a good place to start, you know?
1: It is a great place to start. It would be really interesting to see what happened in the weather the nights that they played certain shows, certain songs together.
0: That's even next level, Neville out there. Like, all right. So we got three Grateful Dead nerds here. It's only 7 p.m. We're just getting warmed up. And you are tuned to your community radio station worldwide at kkcr.org. We got lots of people online from all over the world listening, so that's cool. Welcome to KKCR. And I just have to say real quick that this KKCR program is supported in part by Doug the Bee Guy and Tiki Aniki Restaurant and Bar. Here they are.
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0: All right. We're back. I got two special guests in the studio. This is Dove filling in for Grateful Freddy, and we're celebrating Jerry Garcia's birthday here tonight. And two special guests. We got Ben from Ninaho Community Park, and we got Dango, which is a great name, by the way, from Elephant Revival. Elephant Revival. So what kind of music does Elephant Revival play? I think I played a couple tracks from one of your albums.
1: You know, it's definitely changed over time.
0: Yeah.
1: But definitely in the indie folk world, art rock, Scottish and Celtic influences. But really, really focus on the original songwriting. And we have Bonnie Payne and Bridget Law in the band on lead vocals and violin and fiddle. And it's a real good time.
0: When's the next gig?
1: September 18th at the Dillon Amphitheater in Dillon, Colorado.
0: Cool. Awesome. That's a great theater.
1: Come on out, everybody. Yeah. We're going to Colorado.
0: Right? Okay, here we go. And so, do you play Jerry songs?
1: On my own time, I do.
0: Not an Elephant Revival. Ever? Breakout one?
1: We almost broke out Mississippi Half Step.
0: Oh, nice.
1: But it never came to fruition.
0: Yeah.
1: But maybe it's meant to.
0: Maybe we should do one of those tonight. And so, Ben, you have, I know you're responsible for so much music on this island right now. I'm going to have to bust you here. So, Ben runs Ninaho, and they're one of the only venues on the island that is consistently having great music.
2: Thank you.
0: And just want to give it up and thank you for bringing great music to this little island, because it's really difficult. And you have Jerry Garcia Band coming to Kauai.
2: In September, unfortunately, also September 18th weekend. So you're going to have to decide between Elephant Revival and JGB at the...
1: Listen, y'all, don't come out to Colorado. JGB is coming to the island, to the Ninaho.
0: And so JGB, it's wild because people have asked me, they're like, how could they use Jerry's name when Jerry's not in the band?
2: They can't, right? So they say JGB.
0: Ah.
2: Yeah, it's implied, I guess,
0: but
2: in the letters.
0: It's Melvin Seals.
2: It is Melvin Seals,
0: right,
2: who played with Jerry for
0: a long time. I sung tons with Jerry, yeah.
2: Yeah. And I don't recall what year he started with them, but I think in the 80s, right? So he was with...
0: Pretty much every show I saw with Jerry. I used to go see Jerry at the Warfield in San Francisco. I saw him probably there a dozen times.
2: Oh, wow.
0: That was like church. It was amazing. Jerry Garcia Band at the Warfield was probably some of the highlights of all music. And Melvin was...
2: He's right there.
0: Yeah. Through all that.
2: He's right there.
0: Yeah. Through all those years.
2: No, it's great. We had him last year around the same time.

0: four-piece, right?
1: It's a four-piece band, yeah. It's a full sound. You know, you've got Melvin on organ and John Kadlicek doing his thing up front there.
0: Yeah. It's exciting. Bring the mic down just a little bit. Yeah.
1: Down a little bit like this.
0: All right. Just,
2: So, 3 nights is what you said?
1: Yeah, we've got them 3 nights, Friday, Saturday, and Sunday.
0: And that's September?
1: September 18th-ish. You're asking, I'm not looking at a calendar. So right there.
0: Soon. Yeah. A month or so, a little over a month away.
1: Yeah, awesome. About 6 weeks from now.
0: It's getting psychedelic around here.
1: I was going to say.
0: I don't know what that is. I think it was in the drums here. I'm playing drums from 85 Rochester, New York behind us. Kind of, but it's hand drums. See, it's Billy on hand drums.
1: It's very nice.
0: Yeah. Give it up to Bill Kreutzmann. You got to give it up for Bill Kreutzmann. Yeah.
1: Our friend and neighbor.
0: Right here on Kauai. All right. Well, with that said, we should jump back into the music. So Dark Star Orchestra, I'm trying to figure out a good segue here back into the music. Dark Star Orchestra is playing tonight in Berkeley, and they are playing the show from...
2: Dark Star Orchestra is replicating the show from August 1st, 1973.
0: 73. Jerry's birthday show from 73. So let's do a song from that. How about that?
1: That sounds nice.
0: Right? Let's turn it up really loud and get into this night here, because we got a lot of music ahead. So thanks for coming. Thanks for joining us. And we're here, a bunch of deadhead nerds.
2: Happy Jerry Day.
0: Yeah, everyone. Happy Jerry Day. We're enjoying ourselves. I hope you are too. Here's a big fat Eyes of the World from Jerry's Birthday, 1973.

0: Eyes of the World from 1973, Jerry's birthday, 8/1/1973, amazing 20-minute Eyes of the World there. And someone is playing that right now in Berkeley, or just played it. Are you there?
1: Yeah, totally.
0: Can you hear?
2: All right. Yeah, we got Carl Cole here down at the Greek Theater in Berkeley. Carl, it turns out that Dark Star was playing Eyes of the World just about the same time as we were, huh?
1: Yeah, exactly. That's the magic of this music.
2: It sure is the magic of the music. How is it going out there? What's the vibe like tonight?
1: Oh man, it's a celebration. We're here in Berkeley, California, the Dark Star Orchestra, and they're playing that same show from August 1st, 1973. The first time that the Grateful Dead played a show on Jerry Garcia's birthday. And also the last time that Jerry Garcia played the famous alligator guitar, which Jeffrey Mattson is playing that exact guitar upstairs right now.
2: Oh, wow. Wow, so the alligator guitar from August 1st, 1973 is making a reappearance tonight.
1: Yeah, absolutely. That's from the Grateful Guitars Foundation. They've gathered some of the guitars that the boys used throughout the years, and they allow other people to play it, and then at the same time they also help young upcoming musicians to acquire instruments.
2: Yeah, the Grateful Guitar Foundation. Where is that from? Where are they located again?
1: Oh gosh, I don't know. I only ever see them at Dark Star shows, so for me they're all around the country.
2: And you guys, so you're driving bus for Dark Star right now?
1: Yeah, I drive the tour bus for Dark Star, and I also help build the drum sets.
2: Okay, double duty, drum tech and bus driving. Wow. Which drum kit do you emulate? Would it be Mickey's or Bill's?
1: Well, I bounce back and forth between both. We completely reset the stage every night depending on which era of Grateful Dead show we're covering. So the first night we were doing similar to a late 80s. It wasn't exactly. But we built the whole beast. We brought out all the drum sets. We had the organ and the Rhodes and the piano and everything out. And then today we broke it down to a 73, one drummer, just the piano.
2: Very cool. And, you know, Benji and I and Dove were just talking about the Eyes of the World from August 1st, 1973. And Benji mentioned the time signature change and the jam section that occurred in the 70s. Isn't that right?
3: Yeah, so what I was saying was, well, hey, Carl, this is Ben.
1: And, hey, Ben.
3: When you had mentioned they were in the time signature change part, I was recalling that they dropped that late in later years. They just played that little bridge section in the 70s, I believe.
1: Wow.
3: So, yeah.
1: Now, I am not the historian that the members of the band are. I'm learning every day. I learn something new from them.
3: That's amazing. I do have a question for you, because you are building drums, and you mentioned that when you guys do a dealer's choice set, you know, you're not replicating an show. What setup do they tend towards, or do they always do sort of a best hit from an era, and that dictates to the setup on the stage?
1: A lot of times it's how they're feeling, but generally for an elective set, which is what we call them, in the drum world, we'll break out the beam. Quartz loves playing the beam. And then we'll build, a lot of times it'll be a smaller MIDI setup. We won't bring out the big three where we hang the, you know, the bass drums up, which was the stuff that Mickey built to do the soundtrack for Apocalypse Now. If you notice, after that movie comes out, the Grateful Dead shows have a lot more drums.
0: I'm going to chime in here. This is Dove, the DJ here. And my dad is a surfboard builder and built all the surfboards for Apocalypse Now. So just
1: right on.
0: Throwing that in there.
1: That's what we talk about, are these weird synchronicities.
0: Right.
1: So now we're in, well,
0: exactly.
1: Now we're in the days between.
0: There
1: right?
0: you go.
1: So when you get to August the 9th, now, if you pull up the Grateful Dead, almost any day of the year, they played 2, 3, 7, 8 shows, you
3: That's
1: know,
3: right.
1: over 30 years. Obviously, there's some exceptions. Christmas Day, there's not a show from
3: right.
1: 12/25 ever.
3: That's right.
1: But an oddball one is August the 9th.
3: That's
1: the
3: right.
1: Grateful Dead, in 30 years, never played a show on August the 9th.
3: It's true. It's kind of eerie. There's 5 dates total that they didn't play in their entire career.
1: Oh, wow.
3: And that is, you know, it's Christmas Day, like you mentioned, but also, of course, leap year. February 29th, and then also August 9th, the day Jerry passed. They never did a show on that day.
1: To me, when I found that out, I'm getting goosebumps right now just thinking about it. It's amazing. We once tried to play a show on August the 9th, and everything went wrong that day.
0: We call it chicken skin out here in Hawaii.
3: Yeah, that's right.
1: Yeah.
0: Have you been out to the islands? Or?
1: I have not, no. Yeah. I've been to 49 states, but not this one.
0: Not a lot of bus. When we do tours out here, you got to get on airplanes. There's no
1: tour
0: bus.
1: I did drive to Alaska, so I've been to every state you can drive to.
0: So where are you driving tonight?
1: Tonight we're actually just going to stay in Berkeley. We've got a day off tomorrow and the next day, and then we're up to Oregon.
0: Nice. And Oregon will greet you beautifully, I'm sure.
1: Yeah, we'll finish this tour with a show in Jacksonville, a show in Eugene, where Dango and I met, and a show up in Woodinville outside of Seattle, and then we turn back around, come play Portland, and that's all we will do until September.
2: That's right, Carl. We met living next door to Mountain Girl up in Eugene on top of the old growth forest of Hendricks Park. And I guess the roots of traveling by bus started then. And, just thinking of something, Bobby's, final wishes about the music being passed down generation to generation to generation for, the next 300 years. Yeah. Are you seeing a reinvigoration of the spirit? Just across the board on tour?
1: I just walked up there, on the second level, the flat spot where, you get a good dancing area. It is packed to the teeth with people in their 20s spinning around up there dancing. It's such a beautiful sight to see, to know that this music does carry on. And, we in Dark Star Orchestra are very honored and grateful to get to be a small part of that. And, we always say if we do our job right, there will be a Dark Star Orchestra performing this music with the correct equipment, the vintage equipment, and, the notion of trying to recreate it as close as the original composers intended, just like an orchestra would do for Bach or Beethoven. I believe that Garcia and Lesh and Weir deserve the same.
2: Right, and it's not even contingent upon who the musicians are at that point, because the orchestra is itself the carriers of the legacy.
1: Exactly.
2: Obviously, the talent needs to be there to play.
1: Yeah.
2: But pretty amazing, stuff going on. So Dove's ready to spin in our track here.
0: Okay, we get back into the music. Thanks for being here with us.
1: Great to meet you.
0: And if you're ever on Kauai, you know where to come. Come by KKCR.
1: Well, I will hope to be there sometime. Got to get 50 states.
0: Yeah, we'd love to do a whole hour interview with you. That would be amazing.
1: Oh, awesome.
0: Yeah.
1: Well, fly me out to Hawaii and let's book it.
0: Okay. We all laugh.
3: Yeah.
2: Dark Star 27.
3: There we go.
0: Right? Oh, Dark Star Orchestra on Kauai. That would be amazing. Yeah.
1: Hey, find a promoter.
0: Right.
1: Send me an email and I'll link you with the right people.
0: I should probably find a promoter real quick. I don't know many of them, but anyway, that's funny. We're laughing. It's psychedelic.
1: Wonderful. What are you guys playing next up there?
0: I'm going to do a Terrapin Station just because they call this station Terrapin Station. And so I'm only playing original Jerry Garcia songs, Jerry Garcia Hunter songs. So I had to narrow it down some way in 3 hours. So I'm not doing any covers or anything like that. So
1: for sure.
0: Yeah.
1: For sure,
0: man.
3: Terrapin, for what year, Dove? What do we have coming?
1: All right.
0: We're going to go to, Deer Creek, 1990. Ooh.
3: I love that.
0: Here we go.
1: Excellent. We are at the encore break now, so we'll be going down the road feeling bad right after this.
0: Yeah, I'm sure you're good at that.
2: Thank you, Carl.
0: All right.
1: All right. See y'all soon.
0: Aloha.
1: Aloha.
0: This is your Terrapin Station. Psychedelic Saturday Night.

0: Psychedelic Saturday Night. Here we are. This is Dove filling in for Grateful Freddy, celebrating Jerry Garcia's birthday. And so blessed to have a couple friends here to celebrate it with. And we are just, we're having a good time. That Terrapin Station was just...
1: It's amazing.
0: Awesome.
1: Yeah.
0: And reminiscing. I was actually at that show. I was on tour in 1990. So, you know, playing a show that you're actually at is really, really trippy.
2: Back, yeah.
0: Yeah, it's wild. So, yeah, Terrapin Station here, Kauai Community Radio, and KKCR Honolulu KQA Kilauea. It's 8 p.m. right on the button and or minute after or something. I don't know. Time. Where does the time go? There are so many songs to play, and I just, there's never enough time. That just made me think of Uncle John's Band, you know? One of the greatest. I'm only playing Jerry Garcia originals tonight on the show. There are, I've got a list here, all Jerry and Robert Hunter originals.
2: Yeah, I mean, what was it about the Garcia-Hunter combo?
0: Right?
2: I mean, one of the greatest songwriting combos in the history of music.
0: Definitely.
2: Can you argue with that?
0: No, it's Lennon and McCartney and Robert Hunter and
2: Jerry
0: Garcia, pretty much, right?
2: Yeah.
0: But I mean, if you look at like the catalog, the Beatles didn't even come close to having that many songs. I mean, who else? The Rolling Stones, or I mean,
2: yeah.
0: I don't know.
2: I mean, so many great writers out there in the world, like the whole Motown lexicon.
0: Sure, yeah.
2: But everything.
0: And Bob Dylan.
2: Yeah, really, right? Oh, we didn't even think about Dylan and the Dead, but that would be different,
0: right?
1: Yeah, that'd be crossing. There's rules.
0: There's rules. We're doing Jerry Garcia.
2: Because
0: originals,
2: it's Jerry
0: tonight.
2: Day.
0: It's Jerry Day. It's
2: Jerry Day.
0: That's what we're doing. Yep. And what I'm saying is, I thought Jerry did a lot of covers, which he did. He did Bob Dylan. He did all kinds of covers across the board. But if you just make a list of all the songs that Jerry Garcia and Robert Hunter wrote, it is massive. I'm looking at it right now. There's no way I could play this.
1: I would
0: need to do a Jerry all day or 2 days.
1: I mean, I'm surprised to see it in writing. Like that,
0: right.
1: When we came and you showed us the list, I was surprised how many.
0: That's originals. Originals, yeah.
1: Blows my mind.
2: It must be in the hundreds.
0: It's somewhere, I don't know. it's out there.
2: I mean, it's a beautiful idea, just 3 days of Jerry Hunter Garcia songs nonstop.
0: I was like, okay, I'm going to start the set with Touch of Grey. Or, no, I'm going to start it with Shakedown Street. No, I'm going to start it with, you know, you're just going down the list and you're like, there's no way I can fit this into a show.
1: Well, so, that's crazy. I didn't even consider those two.
0: Yeah,
1: my
0: head
1: was on all these other ones.
0: Yeah,
1: every time you list another
0: Dead
1: song, I'm like, oh, man, yeah.
0: Yeah.
2: What song's on top of mind for you right now, Benji?
1: For me, what I would love to hear sometime, and this would be A Mission in the Rain.
0: Nice.
1: Yeah, what
0: it's
1: are
0: a great
1: you thinking
0: pick.
1: About?
2: You know, man, the moon was so full earlier this week. I'm thinking a little Standing on the Moon.
0: Mm. Nice.
1: You know what I'd love? If people want to call in and tell us what they want to hear, that would be so much fun for us. Dove, what is that phone number here?
0: Oh, I'm afraid to give it out. But
1: you don't want to give it out?
0: No, I'll give it out. 826-7771. But I'm just saying, to Phil, we only have an hour left of the Grateful Dead show. But then how am I supposed to do a fresh jam show at 9 on Jerry's birthday? We might have to just go overtime.
1: Jerry's songs are fresh jams. Dove, I'll man the phones and caveat, we might not play your song.
0: First, I got to tell you that this KKCR program, Grateful Dead and Friends Show, is supported in part by A. Feinberg Gallery in the Hukilau, Lanai. And see, it's got to play. Oh, this happened before.
1: Ooh.
0: See, and they're laughing. Do you hear that?
1: Yeah, what's laughing?

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2: Yeah, well, if that ain't Terrapin Station, I don't know what is. 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Thank you. All right. We're having fun now. Hope you are too. It's Psychedelic Saturday Night. Happy August 1st. Jerry Garcia's birthday. And we're having fun in here celebrating Jerry Garcia. Lots of stories, lots of things going on. So, Ben, you run this beautiful venue out here on the North Shore, the Porter Pavilion.
3: Yeah, that's right.
2: Awesome. That's great to have you in here. Thank you so much for the music you brought to the island over these last years. I don't know how long you've been there, but pretty...
3: About 7 years now.
2: Seven?
3: Yeah.
2: Whoa.
3: I know.
2: Time warp.
3: Dove, you and I did some of the first shows there together. You helped me start some stuff there, and we've been carrying it on. We've been doing it.
2: What a trip. So you have JGB, Melvin Seals and JGB coming in September?
3: Yeah, mid-September. I should have done my homework and looked up the dates again, but September 17, 18, 19, or thereabouts.
2: Easy to find. You just go to...
3: Aninaho.org if you want to check it out. You can find information. A lot of cool people coming with them.
2: Yes.
3: We have Mads Tolling joining.
2: Yeah, nice.
3: He played with Bob Weir and Wolf Bros for a long time.
2: Mm.
3: So that's going to be great to have him on fiddle sitting in throughout the weekend.
2: Nice.
3: We've got Lebo as well from ALO.
2: Amazing. One of my favorites.
3: We're stoked to have Lebo back.
2: Yes.
3: Yeah,
2: nice.
3: Very excited. And of course, the band now has John Kadlicek as a permanent member.
2: Right.
3: You guys probably know him from Further or DSO back
2: yes.
3: in the day.
2: So a couple friends of mine that I know from this last tour I just did with the Disco Biscuits, they live in Oregon and they're youngsters and just, you know, never saw Jerry. And they text me and they're like, we're at a JGB show in Oregon. They just played in Oregon.
3: Oh, nice.

0: And I guess they went through Humboldt too and played in Humboldt. And,
1: awesome to see them in Humboldt.
0: And these videos, like, they're really playing good, like, amazing. So I just can't believe they're coming to the island in September.
1: Yeah.
0: And three nights.
1: Three nights.
0: Wow.
1: Are you coming, Dove? We're going to see you there.
0: I would love to be there. Perfect. I would love to be there. That's. Are you inviting me?
1: I'm inviting you. That's a formal invite. And now if you don't show up, it's formally disrespectful.
0: Three nights, though. I don't know if I can handle three nights. And then on Saturday night, I'm going to have to come in here, so I'll have to leave a little early.
1: You'll leave early, as is tradition, to run your jam show. Sunday's a matinee, though, so we keep it easy for you.
0: You brought in a friend here.
1: That's right, Dango.
0: Yep.
2: That's right. I'm here from Colorado. It's really wonderful to be with y'all.
0: Nice.
2: Yeah, we're top of the hour. I'm from the band Elephant Revival.
0: Uh-huh.
2: And I also teach songwriting at the University of Colorado.
0: Oh, wow.
2: Yeah.
0: Really? How do you do both, being in a band and do that? That's amazing. You juggle.
2: Well, it's a lot of juggling, but the band is only playing about 10 shows a year right now, 10 to 15 shows. Greg Garrison from Leftover Salmon is one of my colleagues. He comes out here in April, I take it. You guys have him out here, huh?
1: He's out. Yeah, we're about to do the fifth annual with Greg and the boys.
0: Leftover Salmon, yeah.
2: Oh, yeah. I've been playing bass for the Nershi Han Trio as well.
0: Yeah.
2: So I keep busy and just try to pay it forward the best I can.
0: If you're playing music and teaching other people how to play music and you're doing that for a living and making it happen and you actually can survive on that, then, right?
2: It's a beautiful thing, like true blessing, you know. I'm grateful every day.
0: Right?
2: Yep.
1: Well, I got to say, it was a chance encounter to meet Dango and invited him out to join this, and I'm glad you're here doing this with us.
2: I'm so glad to be here. It was really fun down there at Ananaho at the Sunset Lanai.
1: That's where we met at an island grass show. They hold it down. Yeah.
0: Thanks for being here with me. This is so fun to be. I'm usually up here by myself and dance around. To be here with a couple bros and cats. You know, remember they used to say cats?
1: Yeah, let's bring it back.
2: Yeah,
0: bring it back. Hey, cool, a couple cool cats.
2: It's so much better than dogs.
0: Right? What? Yeah, I guess so. That is very.
2: I mean, I love dogs.
0: I love dogs too. But you don't say, "Yeah, my dogs." No, you're my cat.
2: You do, I guess. Cats. Yeah.
0: Oh yeah, they say that too. Yeah.
2: Yeah, I guess it goes both ways.
0: We'll do a little bit Jerry Garcia Band here to get this next hour going here with my cats.

0: KKCR Honolulu, KAQA Kilauea, 9 p.m. on the dot, and here comes sunshine. It's happening. Jerry Garcia's birthday. It's happening. We're here, and we're on the radio, and we're just playing Jerry Garcia songs, and that's an original Jerry Garcia song, Here Comes Sunshine. There you go. Hey, buddies.
1: Hey, how's it going over there?
0: How's it going? You abstract humans.
2: It's going good.
0: That'd be a good name for a band, right? Abstract Humans. Is that? No, they already did that.
2: No?
0: You haven't heard that one? No, wait, make sure your mic's
1: on. At least I'm saying so without checking the Google.
0: I know. Abstract Humans sounds like a good one.
1: We got the doors open here. We got the wind blowing in.
0: Oh, don't say that. We don't. The reason there's hinges on that door is because of me.
1: Oh.
0: So they put the dove hinges. So we opened the door to come in.
1: Yeah, but the door's not open here.
0: Yeah, because the air conditioning feels so nice in here.
2: It does feel nice, yeah.
0: Yes, awesome. We're so glad to be inside in closed doors. But yeah, you know, hey, you're a guest. You don't know what to say or not to say, and we're all a guest on this planet.
1: Yeah, I don't know if the door should be open.
0: And we don't know what we should be doing right now.
2: We have no idea what we're supposed to be doing. That is a fact.
0: Turn up your mic. Ben.
3: Yes, sir.
0: Hey. Psychedelic Saturday Night, and we're here celebrating Jerry Garcia, and I made an executive decision tonight, right now, that I'm not going to do a normal, well, abnormal Fresh Jam show. I mean, I could play Fish from Boston or Madison Square Gardens. I could play, you know, everybody's on tour right now. It's insane. Billy Strings. I could play Billy Strings for like an hour or something, and I'm sure some people would like that, but it's Jerry Garcia's birthday, so I'm making an executive decision right now.
3: Right now.
0: To play Jerry Garcia for more time in the future. So we have some requests.
3: We have requests.
0: Yes.
3: We did. We have a call and a quick shout out, Conrad. I want to thank Conrad for taking the time to call in and sharing some stories. Right. He was on tour in 66 and 67, if you can believe it. He brought some awesome insight to those times, and it was really amazing to listen and talk to him. He requested anything we could play that Jerry wrote off of possibly American Beauty, off of that album. I'm sure we can dig something up, Dove.
0: Yes.
3: What do you think?
0: Absolutely. Absolutely. Live, even. Yep.
3: Oh, live.
0: So the next song I'm going to play is from Vince Welnick. No, just lost my mind there for a second. or Brent Midland, or all the keyboard players. I was thinking for a second, all the beautiful keyboard players that Jerry got to play with over the years, including Melvin Seals. Well, before Melvin Seals was Merle Sanders.
3: Merle Saunders.
0: Yeah.
3: That's right.
0: Yeah. Merle Saunders was like his right-hand guy.
3: Some great albums together.
0: And then it turned over to
3: Melvin.
0: Melvin. Yeah. And yeah. Melvin's coming. Actually, Melvin Seals is coming to Kauai.
3: Melvin Seals is coming to Kauai. Melvin Seals is coming in September to the Porter Pavilion. So
0: yes.
3: Come hang out, listen to a piece of history, a living legend that's out there still doing it and carrying the torch. Melvin Seals and JGB.
0: Three nights,
3: September 17, 18, and 19, or thereabouts, at the Porter Pavilion with a bunch of special guests, people that have played with Bob Weir over the years, people like Mads Tolling. We also have Lebo from ALO coming out. We're stoked to have Lebo back on the island. There's a lot of really fun moments that are going to be happening throughout the weekend.
0: Sounds so fun.
3: Surrounding JGB and that Jerry Garcia band catalog and Melvin Seals himself.
0: I'm so excited. I missed him the last time I was off island, but I'm going to be here for that, and I can't wait. Three nights of Jerry Garcia or JGB at Porter Pavilion. What a cool venue, too. One of the best things about Porter Pavilion is what I love about it is it's indoor-outdoor.
3: Yeah.
0: And I love that vibe. It's like stand up. Like, I'm not a big sit down show guy. Like, mm-hmm. I like to like stand up and feel it. I mean, sitting down is good once in a while, but like I sit down enough like in my life. So
3: yeah.
0: When I come to a show, I want to like be right there standing up and dancing and I love that. But then you can step outside and get air and breathe. And I love that venue so much. Like, it's such a great
3: space. We love
0: it
3: too. We're
1: seeing Sunday's matinee show, is that right?
3: Yeah, Sunday's a matinee. Sunday, we stop at 6 p.m., so we start earlier. The vibe is just as cool.
1: Honestly, bring the kiddos.
3: Bring the kiddos. Sunday's for the kids, that's right. And we love seeing that space filled up with people. So come one, come all, yeah.
0: so grateful that you're, you know, running the place and keeping it super cool. I love the vibe, and kids usually are like all free, and there's such a great family vibe there because you have also have that, like, you can bring your own chairs.
3: Bring your own chairs.
0: Back on the lawn.
3: There's a big old playground there, too, so you can burn off the steam before you bring the kids into the show.
0: Right?
3: Yeah.
0: So thank you so much for being here, and just, like, you know, I'm so grateful for what you do there on the North Shore of Kauai and for the whole island, having a venue like that, because there's no solid venue here that actually, you know, perpetuates live music. And we're so grateful to live here and and be able to come see shows that you're putting in our putting on in our neighborhood.
3: Well, like, it's not just me. There's a lot of people that do a lot of good work there, and I do appreciate the love, Dove. And when you come through, it's even more special, because I know you've spent a lot of years before that place existed bringing music here. So to be a part of the history of that's tried to bring music and support live music on this island is just an incredible thing to be a part of. So
0: that's beautiful.
3: Yeah, man.
0: It's true. It's a journey for sure. And going back to Jerry Garcia.
3: That's right, Jerry.
0: We have an incredible musician in the house, too. What you play?
1: I play upright bass. I play mandolin and banjo, guitar, a little bit of keys. But
0: I wish we had some live instruments here, and you could really get some fresh jam.
1: Right? We'll just have to do that next time.
0: Yeah. All right.
1: You know, and everything you're saying about Kauai music right now and bringing the shows to the Ananaho and all the amazing bands that are coming through, and Dove, the ones that you've had over the years, we are hearing about it. You know, people in Colorado and some of the other great music states out there are all hearing about the amazing things that are happening here on island. So, you know, just as a visitor, somebody coming here and who's so grateful to be here, just... you know, what a wonderful thing to have going on, and you know, support live music, because the more it's supported, the more it'll keep coming, and
0: yes,
1: just feeds the wheel.
3: That's right.
0: True.
3: That's beautiful.
0: I'd like to tell you that this KKCR program is supported in part by Fish Bar Deli in Wainiha Country Market.
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0: All right, so we have some requests. First request going out from that same show from Austin Stadium, Jerry Garcia with an original. Here we go. All Jerry Garcia originals tonight, celebrating Jerry Garcia's birthday. It's August 1st. His birthday. It's August 1st, and we're doing it all the way till midnight. You made it. Psychedelic Saturday Night.

All right, we have an excerpt here from the bus driver, Carl Cole, out there at the Greek Theater in Berkeley, California. These songs and stories live beyond us. They carry greater importance than even the miraculous moments we inhabit together. Too many times, I'm guilty of mixing up what's important and what hardly matters at all. I forget to sing along, and I tell myself painful stories. Eventually, the floodwaters wash everything away. What seems so real and so serious in earth and stone is just gone downstream. The stories and songs we sing fill the air and float above and beyond anything we actually create. The silly fun is what matters most. Laughter is the only thing that keeps us floating in the wake of the flood. That's how we live eternally beyond the ether edge. That's how we become the eyes of the world.

0: KKCR Hanalei, KAQA Kilauea, KKCR Hanalei, KAQA Kilauea. A little bit past 10 on a psychedelic Saturday night. Wow, my voice is like echoing into the universe. So, yeah, so psychedelic around here. It's Jerry Garcia's birthday! And we're all celebrating Jerry Garcia's birthday right now. So, Fresh Jam is a little different tonight. It's not super fresh. It's not even jam. It's jam. But it's fresh. Fresh is relative, right? But
1: that's right.
0: We're celebrating Jerry's birthday. How are you guys doing?
2: Amazing. Awesome. It's back to the source of it all.
1: That's right.
0: All right.
1: Nothing fresher than a fresh take on what fresh means, Dove. I think this is as fresh as it gets.
0: There you go.
2: Where would we be without Jerry?
1: Oh, Jerry.
2: Oh, Jerry.
0: Yeah, so he would have been 84, which is wild because he's exactly the same age as my dad, born in 1942, which is so interesting to me, always been interesting. And then we're going into the days between now, from today to the day he died, which is August 9th. My oldest son was born on August 9th, and so everyone was like, oh, he's a reincarnation of Jerry, but my son was like, nope, that's not... they were not necessarily deadheads. I mean, you know, your children don't necessarily go the direction you were on. I mean, if you played like Shakedown Street to my older son, he'd be like, what? Not, you know. But Shakedown Street to us means a lot because Tell Me the Sound Don't Get in a Heart, right? Kauai? You live on Kauai?
1: I live on Kauai, yeah.
0: There you are. So there you are. And you put on all the concerts on this island now, it seems like, on the North Shore at least. So... You know that more than anybody, this town.
1: This town does have a heart.
0: Yeah.
1: Dove.
0: Yeah. You know, and they that. Dance.
1: They dance. The thing I love about Kauai is they show up. You throw a show, they show up. And Kauai gathers around music time and time again. It's beautiful.
0: Yes. So thanks for showing up. Psychedelic Saturday night. It's only a little bit past 10. Wow. It's early. I've got like... good 2 hours on the radio and I'm just celebrating Jerry. I'm having so much fun. I'm sweating. I'm dancing. That song was so great. I was just like, what? Okay, so where are we? 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Always been there for me, A. Feinberg Gallery. Always there.
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4: Civilization may have progressed enough to conquer the second law of thermodynamics. 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Charlie Brown, grassroots inventor located in Kilauea, Kauai, seeks to work with like minds for dispersed, decentralized, non-capitalist development.
0: Mahalo for supporting Kauai Community Radio. And I got to play this because this is one of my favorites, and I'll tell you why. Because he says, the leader of the band, right? Do you know the song?
1: Oh, yeah.
0: There we go. Here it is.
1: Here it is.
0: All right.
1: Happy birthday, Jerry.
0: Happy birthday, Jerry Garcia. Happy birthday, Jerry Garcia.
1: Happy birthday.

0: You can have a high time. We could have a high time. Or you could have... We can all have a high time together. It's Psychedelic Saturday Night, August 1st. Jerry Garcia's birthday. Yes! I'm clapping like a seal. I'm clapping like a seal.
1: I can confirm.
0: Jerry Garcia's birthday. I made the executive decision not to do Fresh Jam tonight, but to do Jerry Garcia's birthday show. I've been on since 6. It's 11, so that's, I don't know the math, that's 5 hours. Pretty much like, if I do 8 hours, that's what you always say, right? 8 hours? I don't know, that's the
1: Who
0: thing.
1: Who says that?
0: I don't know, somebody when I was younger said it's 8 hours, but... So maybe I'll do an 8-hour show tonight. I don't know what's going to happen, but... Give me thanks for every moment, give thanks for every breath, and that was incredible. Tons of people still online, they're listening, and that's beautiful. Jerry Garcia's birthday, we're giving thanks. It's KKCR Honolulu, KEQA, Kilauea. This is your community radio station worldwide at KKCR.org. And we're here. We're going to play another hour of Jerry for you. Or more. We don't know. And this KKCR program is supported in part by Positive Coffee.
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0: Mahalo for supporting Kauai Community Radio going into the 11 o'clock hour on Jerry Garcia's birthday. What's up, Ben?
1: I'm still here, Dove. Did you know that?
0: We're still here. You're
1: I'm still here. I've been hiding in the corner this whole time.
0: You know, the most beautiful thing is we have this commonality through music. And I think that in friendship and life, if you find someone in your life that you can have a commonality in anything, whether it be music or food or whatever it is, commonality, you know, if you can find anybody, because it's difficult to find someone who has any commonality in you. Trust me, I've been through the journey. So I guess that's what we're seeking, maybe, or not. I don't know.
1: That's a great point, Dove. I mean, and is that part of what Jerry offered? And Jerry offers... commonality in sound, commonality in song. I mean, Dove, you and I have a lot of commonality in our love for the Grateful Dead, for Jerry Garcia.
0: And that's why we're here tonight.
1: That's why we're here.
0: We're just volunteers on the radio playing Jerry Garcia music because it's his birthday and we love the music. I really think that it's crucial that we watch our hearts and who comes into our space, and we never give it up for anyone that's not appropriate for us, and only let those into your life. That are meant to be there, you know? And I think that'll happen. All the right people in your life that are meant to be there will show up.
1: I love that.
0: Hopefully.
1: Hopefully.
0: Hopefully. You know, I can dream.

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2: Aloha, this is Steve Kimmock, and when I'm on Kauai, all I listen to is KKCR Hanalei, KAQA Kilauea, Kauai Community Radio. That's silly.

0: Alice was sitting on the bank when suddenly a white rabbit ran by wearing a waistcoat and a watch saying,
1: oh dear, I shall be too late.
0: Burning with curiosity, she followed the rabbit down a large rabbit hole, down and down until she found herself in a sort of wonderland. There she met a variety of strange characters like the caterpillar.
2: Were you?
3: Alice.
2: And what is your pledge?
3: My what?
2: Your donation.
3: Well, I hardly know, sir, you see.
2: I do not see.
3: Well, donation to what?
2: KKCR membership drive.
3: What?
2: One program will make you laugh. Another will make you dance.
3: Programs? Well, what are you talking about?
2: KKCR, of course.
3: One program will make me laugh. Another will make me dance.
0: Alice continued to wander through this wonderland until she came upon the Cheshire Cat.
3: Oh, Cheshire Cat, would you tell me, please, which way I ought to go from here?
4: Well, that depends a good deal on where you want to get to.
3: Well, I don't much care where.
4: Then it doesn't matter which way you go.
3: So long as I get somewhere.
4: In that direction is the Mad KKCR membership drive.
3: Oh, but I don't want to go among mad people.
4: Oh, you can't help that. We all mad here.
0: So Alice walked in the direction of the Mad KKCR party. Music, voices, and a continuous ringing began to fill the air.
3: Curiouser and curiouser.
0: Alice neared a table, occupied by a hatter and a March hare, each busily answering phones.
3: Mr. Hatter, why are all of these phones ringing?
5: Don't be ridiculous. It's the membership drive, silly.
3: What is this membership drive everyone keeps talking about?
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3: How do I join?
5: That's simple. Just call 826-7774. Now, if you'll excuse me, I need to button my watch and answer the phones.
0: Just as Alice turns to leave, the white rabbit runs breathlessly towards her.
3: The white rabbit?
1: Am I too late?
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3: Oh, no, you're not too late. It's happening right now.

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1: Congratulations to the, what do you call that? Southern California Trojans. 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
1: We're having a little bit of trouble, so if you just hold on 1 minute, all right? And everything will be okay. We'd like to do the song in the When Christ Mary that we released here not too long ago, okay? And I'd like to do it for you, okay? 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

like it.

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1: Aloha kako. O oma o ko uinoa, a o keia ko uho aloha o pueyohi. Hi everybody, my name is Oma'o, and this is my friend Pueyohi. It's makahiki o na manuna hele, and I'm glad to celebrate this Year of the Forest Birds with all of you. We are plump birds with strong legs, and we live on Hawaii Island and Kauai. 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

Throughout history, emotions have been expressed in many different forms. In Hawaii, we have the mele ole, the chant, hula, the dance, and more recently, mele ewana, the song, through which Hawaii people express their feelings of love, hurt, joy,

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1: An important aspect of our kuleana is to support native Hawaiian water birds and the habitats they depend upon. Their populations have been slowly recovering from all-time lows in the 1950s. However, recent analysis indicates sharp declines in several species, including the aleula or Hawaiian gallinule. It is now estimated that there are as few as 700 of these shy little black birds with bright red frontal shields and yellow legs left in the world. The good news is that we know what they need, including managed habitats such as Hanalei National Wildlife Refuge that are free from introduced predators, including feral and free-roaming cats.

0: Ala'ula have an important place in Hawaiian culture and mythology. One mo'olelo recounts that they stole fire from the god Maui to give to humans and were branded for their misbehavior, resulting in their characteristic bright red frontal shield. Please help us preserve wetland habitats by installing and maintaining septic tanks, leashing dogs around wetland areas, and keeping cats indoors. And learn more about our work at www.kauairefuges.org.
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2: Concert Association presents on August 1st at 7 p.m. the Noel Okimoto Ohana Jazz Band, performing at the Sheraton Coconut Coast Resort Luau Pavilion in Kapa'a. 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
5: Today's Hawaiian word of the day is mo'opuna. Mo'opuna is a grandchild, but it can also mean a grandniece or nephew. Relatives two generations later, whether blood or adopted. Mo'opuna also means a descendant and posterity. Mo'opuna I ke alo, beloved grandchild, raised by a grandparent, literally, meaning grandchild in the presence. Ho'o mo'opuna means to claim a mo'opuna relationship, to address and treat as a mo'opuna, as from affection. Elima makahiki ka'u mo'opuna. My grandchild is 5 years old. Mo'opuna, grandchild.
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0: 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I'm Drew, and welcome to Sound Life, where we explore sound, light, frequency, healing, consciousness, and the living intelligence of music. Today, we bring the journey into the body through breath. Breath is the carrier wave of voice. Before there's song, chant, prayer, speech, flute, conch, or tone, there's breath moving through the body. Breath is where sound becomes personal, embodied, and alive. Breath is not only air, it's rhythm, timing, nervous system information, life force, and the bridge between silence and sound. Joining me on Sound Life is the extraordinary Jill Madsen, an award-winning author, interdimensional composer, musical researcher, and gifted intuitive channel. Jill spent decades exploring the hidden history of sound, color, frequency, and consciousness, and she brings a rare combination of deep research, spiritual insight, and musical genius to everything she shares. Welcome, Jill. How are you today?
4: It's great to be here, and it's good to hear your voice, and I'm excited to share energy with our listeners, and we can help hopefully raise the vibration with sound.
0: Awesome. I love it. Thank you. So the first thing we do when we come out, that's the first thing we do is take a breath. And the last thing we do before we're out of here is take a breath.
4: And interestingly enough, one of the first things in your body to develop is your ears. And one of the last things to go when you pass is your ears. So both the breath and hearing are vital and with us from the very beginning to the very end.
0: Wow, that just, I was not expecting to hear that. So they are intimately connected, and it makes sense with everything that we've been talking about, how it just, at the beginning it starts, there was the word.
4: Yeah, exactly.
0: And you have to have
4: exactly.
0: The receiver
4: and
0: the sender.
4: Is so connected with the breath, because it's like the breath is a creation machine. Mm. Think of your mouth as a manufacturing plant, you know, and your teeth and the shape of the mouth. It produces different air spin. Like say A, and notice your jaw drops. Say E, and notice how the hole or the cavity in your mouth becomes narrow. Mm. So without knowing it, it's like our breath is clay, and every time we speak, we create, literally, not metaphorically, literally. And our words and our actions, our feelings, our love, our hatred, whatever, you know, they're all creations, and they don't disappear when we go on to something new. We have created, and I think it's called karma. Mm. Or in some traditions, they'll refer to it as books of life, tree of life. You know, the Bible talks about books of life, you know, on Judgment Day and so forth. Like, as if time itself or your creations, your breath, your creations of that tool are preserved. And you get chances to tweak them, make them a little different, a little better, hopefully. Mm.
0: When I think of this topic, immediately what comes to mind is aloha, the word aloha. And I've seen interpretations of that word meaning the breath of God and sharing the breath of God, and the greeting of putting the foreheads beautiful. Together and sharing breath together.
4: Oh, that's beautiful.
0: It's very intimate.
4: It's very intimate, and breath combines, it's waves, it combines like everything else. So your words combine with another person's feelings. How you speak automatically changes their feelings, and the breath is kind of like this like the rhythm or percussion section in a band. Mm. It's the backbone. It's the structure. It's the blueprint, even though we don't see it. But it provides the form. And when you think about rhythm, I don't know, I always tend to go back to the ancient Hindu music. They have like 144 beat patterns. Here in the Western world, we have a handful, but we primarily use two, you know, bum, bum, bum, bum, bum, or bum, bum, bum, bum, bum, you know, like a multiple of two mm-hmm. in the beat, or a multiple of three, creating a more feminine sound or pattern. But the Hindus look to nature as God is nature, and they look to the patterns of a bird flapping its wings, of a horse trotting, of a mother patting, the speed at which she pats her baby to get it to go to sleep. And then they use these rhythms like medicine. You know, each one will entrain you. You'll match it, and it will alter you, the rhythm itself. And when we think about it, when we breathe, we have rhythms, and it's animated by the breath. And it's almost like, if you enjoy speaking with someone, it's like you're dancing. Mm. You know, that kind of back and forth, whereas someone you may have trouble speaking with, where you're both perhaps butting in trying to say something, or someone goes too fast or too slow. But the rhythms change one another, and, I mean, technically, we could alter the rhythm of our breath in such to create different energies, and many mystical traditions do that. You know, they'll have you breathe in for a long breath and then too short, or, you know, a long and hold, and they have these different patterns, different rhythms, like they're an octave of music. Mm-hmm. And, of course, every time we speak a word, you know, we're performing music, we're creating. And so they're like giving the body a tune-up by offering it different rhythm patterns that stimulate different emotions. And once you stimulate one frequency in a body, it's going to have a lot of octaves, same note, higher or lower. Mm-hmm. And they all get stimulated. So you can stimulate a rhythm, and that stimulates an emotion, and that might trigger a thought or an amino acid or a protein to vibrate a little harder or be healthier. Mm-hmm. So rhythm and breath are kind of like a machine, in a way, that animates our words and animates us.
0: It makes me think, animation makes me think of life force. And mm-hmm. breath isn't prana. I know from studying Ayurveda, breath and prana are not the same things, correct. But they're mm-hmm. connected.
4: I think they're connected like this. You know, we I don't know if we've talked about this or not, I can't remember, but waves can cancel each other out. And in the absence of normal waves, which would be all feelings, thoughts, TVs, microwaves, earth currents, cell phones, okay, we cancel out maybe most of the frequencies in our reality, and then subtle energy comes in. And in building of sacred sites and sacred music in antiquity, they really took advantage of the canceling of waves, of the silence, of the portal, like getting rid of all the fences and nettings of our busy world, and in comes life force. That's why certain angles that create waves that cancel each other out are always used over and over again in sacred geometry. And in ancient music, and you can replicate this, I certainly have, you can use certain tones and images, or intervals, excuse me, to cancel out, to create that portal. But think about the magic between the in and the out breath. So it's like you go in, and then you're still, as it changes directions, like there's stillness in the tide. Yeah. Or, you know, you go to winter, and then there's like the winter stillness, and then you start reversing to spring and summer. And so you find this portal, this still point in music, in buildings, in dimensions, in nature, and in breath. And so maybe our breath is like a little pump of prana. And the prana, in very small amounts though, you know, energizes our voice. And of course our voice goes through our larynx in the nervous system. So our voice echoes through everywhere in our body. So maybe we get a little of life force from the in and the out breath. And that little sweet spot and that little portal. If you concentrate on it, it's hard to concentrate on the in and the out breath because it just is so quick. It's such a tiny portion of a second. But when you do, it's uplifting.
0: Mm-hmm.
4: It's like you go to sacred space. It's like you feel good. You know, it's a little tiny touch of heaven. It's hard for us to focus enough to find that little sweet spot because it is quick. But it's there.
0: Lots of meditation practices that I've touched upon use that specific point, that inflection point between the in and the out, to really put your attention on that space. And it is transformative.
4: Yeah. So you kind of have like the breath is a rhythm, is a blueprint. And you figure grammar provides structure, order. Think of a computer code. In the ancient languages like Sanskrit, I think it was NASA, said that if they were ever to use the language for computer code, the best one is Sanskrit. So, you know, they're using it like computer codes, and scientists are comparing grammar to

0: Very universal, nonetheless.
1: My dog knows what it means. To look. What was it? What did I miss? So I think I should pause just quickly for the ocean safety announcement sponsored by the Kauai Lifeguard Association.
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1: 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I'm Drew, and Jill is here. We were just talking about that one that you always surprise me. The last comment that you just made was talking about science and code, computer code, and how that's rhythm, and I can see the association. I've done coding myself, so I can kind of see that, but somebody else that hasn't done that might, I don't know, I guess you're talking about the structure and how breath provides that structure and foundation before there's voice, before there's anything else. Is that how?
0: Right. So it's like a code. So like, in a way, everyone speaking English shares that code. It's a subtle layer. It's maybe an octave, very tiny, you don't really hear it, but it's a pattern. English rearranges words differently. Mm. Some languages might put the verb at the end of every sentence, for example. And you get different patterns, and to me, I think even the pattern, like all English people, resonate to some extent because of their language. And that's in channeling, why you get someone who channels a being from another planet. In addition to opening our mind with some cool ideas that we can choose to believe or not, but I find them pretty mind-expanding, they may speak in languages of light. They may speak in sounds that we don't understand, but it's still a pattern, it's still a code, it's still breath. It's patterns in breath, it's patterns in sound. And I believe that, let's say we listen to Bashar or, you know, this channel or Edgar Casey or whatever, you know, we listen to someone who channels a being, perhaps not in English, and from a planet or a group of people that are more evolved than us, then sharing that vibratory bass, you know, some of it rubs off on us. It's enlightening. It's why people love to go to Mass in Latin when they don't understand anything that's being said. Mm-hmm. They say it feels sacred, it feels holy. And Latin is one of the ancient languages of light. And it should feel holy. And the pattern kind of maybe resonates with us in a past life. So, I don't know. It's just like breath is an octave of our voice. You know, it, just like a voice, we think it's one sound, but you can get software and break it into 1,000 component pieces. It comes from every place in your body. And we think it's just one. But when we speak, you know, there's breath, there's rhythm, there's pitches, there's tones, there's pauses, there's portals, there's silences that are full of information. So breath is a many-splendored thing. It's also an element. You know how people in ancient times would divide all energy that is into the elements.
1: Mm-hmm.
0: Air, fire, water. Well, air, a.k.a. breath, is one of the elements. And the elements can be used like a tool to transform you.

0: let's say I'm depressed. Someone with a fire voice is going to cheer me up. Or let's say, hi, Mary. You can hear the breath of my voice. And in a negative state, maybe I can't make up my mind. Someone can add grounding in their voice. And so the very notion of breath itself is an element, and it's one that, to the air, breath, it's free-flowing. I think, to me, it represents big picture stuff. You know, being flexible and looking at all the perspectives. So it's a gift in and of itself to be used when needed. So you could add more breath into your voice when someone's stubborn or won't move or see another opinion or see the big picture. Start talking in an eerie voice. And then their capacity to perceive slightly adjusts without their permission. It's like they resonate with the breath in your voice. Does that make any sense?
1: This is a topic I am very passionate about, and when you talk about the elements, it just, that lights me up. And I hadn't thought about this until you said it, but it really is a combination of the two elements, air and akash or ether, because there's also in Ayurveda, there's an association between the elements and the senses, that the elements are the building blocks of consciousness, and that we have these senses to perceive because of the elements, and we're everything. What we really are is none of that. So anything that you can name or touch, see, taste, anything, that's not who our authentic true nature is. But this combination of air, and air is associated with touch. Akash, ether, is associated with hearing. And you need both. You need the air to have the breath, to have the voice, but you need the akash for the sound and the hearing. That sound is carried on. So that just kind of reemphasizes this elemental connection. It's kind of the mixing of the two, the interplay of the two.
0: Yeah, and to put it all in a big picture, it's like health and ascension, enlightenment is balance. It's not getting stuck in fire or water or wood or whatever it is too much. In different cultures, might not like divide the elemental energy into four elements or five elements. It doesn't mean one's right and one's wrong. It's like if you have a pie, you can cut it into four or five pieces. That's still one pie. But the big thing with all the elements and the using of the voice is it's a tool to bring you into harmony and balance. And I think we do it subconsciously. Mm-hmm. But if we were to be more conscious about our breath, we could heal ourselves and others all day long when we speak to them. And another thing, you can kind of tune into another person and maybe think of them, feel them. And then you kind of subtly link when you feel them, like pretend your mother's sitting next to you. And all of a sudden, very subtle, you're going to feel a little difference. But you know what your mother feels like. And then imagine she's not, and the feeling changes once again. So we recognize feelings, I think, unconsciously. We connect to them unconsciously. And we can simply connect to a person, and let's say they're out of whack. And once we connect to them, it's like if we go on automatic with intent to heal, watch your pitch change and watch your rhythm and your breath change. So like if I wanted to heal someone, I focus and think on them, and then I give my voice, my breath, over to spirit, and allow the changes that are needed to balance them. Or you could do it for yourself. We're already doing it unconsciously all the time. And of course, doing it more consciously would enable us to make it stronger.
1: I don't think it's an accident. We keep talking about through all the episodes about attention, where we are putting our attention, and intention, and this topic of resonance. And it reminds me of Dr. Vibe, Dr. Stephen Schwartz. He's got some cool technology, and that's one of his things that he says all the time: attention plus resonance equals transformation. So what you just said, when we're speaking to people, we can either heal them or hurt them, or have no effect on them. But if we use our attention, focus on our breath and what our real intention is to heal, that's bringing us into that resonance of that healing frequency, and transformation's possible that way. You can change the world just by paying attention and breathing correctly.
0: You know, and it's easy to brush it off, just breath. But, you know, go into a dance floor, have them play your favorite song, and within a minute, you're dancing. It's like that music animates you. You're tapping your foot. You're bouncing up and down. And it just takes seconds for that transformation to occur. So we tend to not credit the power of sound, but yet there it is right in front of us, showing itself to be true.
1: And it's almost suspicious that we don't talk about it more.
0: It is.
1: The more that we come out with technology that makes more sensing possible and more different kinds of ranges of outputs possible, there's already a foundational knowledge that it affects us in a certain way. And if you're not applying that knowledge, then you're either being irresponsible or you're doing something insidious or like intentionally wrong.
0: Could you explain that a little bit more? I don't understand that.
1: Well, so we have a long history of knowing how sound affects us. And there's an obvious feeling of how music can affect us. You say all the time, with the way you use your voice, you can have upbeat feelings or sad feelings. And so since there's clear correlation between sound and the effect on the body, the health of the body, if you're working in that space, you should be aware of what these principles are, how they do affect the body. And if you ignore it, there's a problem. And are you ignoring it because you know it works and you want to hide what you're doing? Or are you ignoring it just because you don't believe in it? And then you're still causing harm. It's being irresponsible.
0: Right. And when you pretend to go along and you're not sincere about it and you disagree, you create dissonance. And that dissonance can harm you and others. It's like secondhand smoke. So there was this guy called David Oates, an Australian, and his tape deck player in the 60s or 70s was broken, went backwards, and he found when he fiddled with the pitch, reverse words, and scientists now studied it, and we all have reverse words. So when we are not true to ourselves, when we're doing what you described there, when we aren't, it's not just truth and lies, it's deeper than that. It's when we're not honest, when we're not true, when we're not facing our truth, when we're not sincere, when we're being polite or maybe appropriate, when we don't agree. We create dissonance, and it is something that science can find in our voice. And the other thing, just sidestepping that idea, there's an idea of involution and evolution. So if you take a really big picture, when you listen to legends, and they talk about Lemurians and people from Pleiades and Cyclopses and people that have third eye. And we read these stories about evolved beings that are clairaudient, clairvoyant, clairsentient. And over time, we lost that connectivity. We lost those abilities. So if I suppose not many people have experienced telepathy. It's a very, very deep form of communication. There's many layers. Layers of feelings, thoughts, just has general depth. Sometimes it's hard to put it into words because it's so complete. So you're dumbing it down when you rely on language. Mm-hmm. Ancient languages were the sound of a thing. So like brr would be the sound to get warmer. And it does indeed make you warmer. And then even when we went from a language that was representing something to symbolic languages that we have today, more information is lost. There's all kinds of coding on ancient languages that doesn't exist on today's. And then today, then we have in-person get reduced to phone, get reduced to text. And we're all familiar with the condensed, reduced information transfer in a text versus a personal conversation. So as we're like the Pied Piper, you know, we're following sound, and you can look at it both ways. You can say we're getting further from God, less information, less consciousness awareness, and I guess I agree with that. But you're also becoming more individual. I did it my way, you know, mm-hmm. And we're perceiving ourselves as not a tribe, not a group. Our general laws, we don't sacrifice people for the welfare of the group, which people did when they needed the group to survive without thinking, and thinking it was moral and just. So when you talk about processes that make us less and less aware, maybe that's part of spirit involving in the matter. So we experience individuality, but now we're evolving back. So now it's time to embrace the nuances of sound and to embrace the nuances of feelings encoded on sound and the nuances, the rich vault of information in the breath underneath the words.
1: Wow.
0: Just that.
1: Okay. That was amazing. We just need to pause one more time for the hurricane season announcement and the Hawaiian moon phase, Lau Apau.
2: According to the National Oceanic and Atmospheric Administration, or NOAA, this year's outlook calls for an above-normal hurricane season for the Central Pacific, with 5 to 13 named storms expected. A normal season typically sees 4 to 5 named storms total. The outlook does not predict whether or how many of these systems will affect Hawaii. Kauai Emergency Management urges the public to have plans in place before a storm approaches. For emergency preparedness information, visit kauai.gov/kema, K-E-M-A, and monitor this station for updates during storm warnings and watches. Aloha. Today's Hawaiian moon phase is Laupou. It is the 20th day and the final moon phase in this Anahulu Poipoi. On the Aina, it is a good day to plant anything except for vine-like plants. Medicines and healing remedies are administered by Kahuna Laaulapa'o. On the Kai, morning fishing is fair at sea. However, the oceans are beginning to become rough as the ole winds have returned.
1: You're listening to Kauai Community Radio. This is Drew, and we have Jill here. So you just made a statement that just kind of blew my mind again. So we're involving. You said something about embracing the nuances of sound and that there's a rich vault of information there. And we're talking about breath. And I feel like as soon as you said that, I'm like, okay, you take a deep breath when you want to calm down and get present and get reconnected. You take that deep cleansing breath. There's something in there about that.
0: I think that the wind takes a breath, the ocean takes a breath. Mm. Now, we think we're separate from that. But when you evolve and you're on an evolutionary path, like us light workers, then when we embrace a bigger group, a bigger consciousness, a bigger pot of energy, we retain the energy of that other system. So like when we are one with the wind, we retain some of that consciousness or energy or power. Mm-hmm. And ancient mages and sages and masters did that. They worked with hand in hand and controlled the elements. And I guess I was just thinking about the breath. We can use it, the rhythm patterns, to resonate and entrain with bigger breaths. Mm-hmm. A breath could be the wind in the ocean. A breath could be a season. The breath could be the in and out, you know, the going forward and going back around the solar system, mm-hmm. A big cycle. And the bigger we entrain with, the more consciousness we incorporate. And when we go the other way and we focus on the small vibrations, we become more psychic, because that's what psychic is. It's simply recognizing tiny vibrations, mm-hmm. and realizing that they're energy and communication, and they're very useful. Kind of like monkey minds, you know. When I was little, people talked about meditation and rolled their eyes. Mm-hmm. Nobody was doing it, and nobody was studying it. And if you told people they'd live an extra 10 years if they meditated 20 hours a day, they'd have a good belly laugh. Now, that's science. But we couldn't really, like, wrap our hands around the idea of controlling the mind until we did it. And then we could measure it. And we're kind of like where we were when I was a little kid with meditation, with sound and breath. We had these great, powerful tools there, but we really need to jump in and start to use them, see how beneficial they are, and then study them. So many will have proof.
1: I remember seeing in science class, I don't remember what grade it was, but seeing the rhythm of the cycle of the seasons of the earth. And instantly realizing the earth is breathing.
0: Yes.
1: And
0: yes.
1: It reminds me of, I don't know who said it, I can't remember, but when you look outside and you see trees and plants, that's really the other half of your lungs.
0: Oh, how beautiful, yes.
1: And
0: what a beautiful thought.
1: I love that. It makes me feel very connected to the place where I am.
0: Mm. And also think of lungs maybe as angel wings. Maybe when we became involved, we crunched our wings into our lungs. Just a thought.
1: Well, I don't know. That kind of reminds me a little bit of human design, that in human design we say that this whole thing, that life is an experiment. It's an experiment to see if form can be endowed with consciousness. And the experiment,
0: and how
1: yes.
0: How does human design value and use breath?
1: There are a couple of concepts. There's something called the magic square, and it's a very advanced topic. I don't know that most people get into it. It's related to color resonance. When the body and the other activations in the chart have a color resonance that things like dietary regimen and where you live will affect your ability to inhale and exhale. And it's two different things.
0: That cool?
1: Inhaling and exhaling are two different things. And they're kind of regulated by different planets.
0: How do, let's get into that. What's the difference between in-breath and out-breath?
1: That reminds me of kind of like our human life. We have the first half of our life, we call it the Uranus opposition. The first 42 years, for 70% or 60% of the planet, is the inhale of life. You're inhaling your experience, and then after this Uranus opposition, you're exhaling that experience and you're putting yourself into the world. The first part of life is taking everything in and then putting your spin on things, or sharing what you've learned, or empowering or supporting what you've learned, depending on what your chart is. And certain people are here to have an impact on a more of a network level, just people they can touch. Some other people are here to have like a universalization, kind of a bigger impact. And those all seem connected to breath. And there's a concept called transference that most people don't live their true authenticity. And I was thinking this earlier when you were talking, if you're not living in your integrity and in correctly for who you are, it is going to affect your breathing, your energy, the way that you affect other people. There's not anything that I think most human design analysts would talk about in terms of breath, but in the advanced topics like holistic analysis, it's definitely part of the study.
0: That's really cool.
1: Yeah, thank you.
0: That's really cool.
1: I'm also wondering, like, so this thing about the plants, there's something deeper with the breath here. I don't know what it is, but I feel like maybe you know how...
0: With the planets?
1: Well, the plants... For the first couple billion years that we had an atmosphere, or at least a billion years that we had an atmosphere, there weren't mammals running around.
0: Mm-hmm.
1: And how... I don't know. Maybe even single-cell organisms developed a relationship with breathing. It started a long time ago. Maybe the Big Bang wasn't anything to breathe anything.
0: Mm-hmm.
1: But through the cooling of the elements and the expansion of the cosmos, breathing became a thing.
0: Breathing is kind of like, think of it, just like a vibration.
1: Mm-hmm.
0: Just like you pluck a string and you've got that wave going, that's kind of like the breath, because that wave, if you listen closely, or if it's low in pitch, you hear it go boom. You hear that, like that in and out breath. And when you look at the science mechanics of a sine wave, you'll see that although we depict sound as a wavy line, that's 2D. In reality, it's a bubble. It's a sphere getting bigger. And the sound, of course, has components, although we think it's all one neat little tidy package. It isn't. And the energy kind of goes around one side of that bubble, and it contracts. And then as it goes around the other side, it expands. So you have the sub-energy of a sound moving on a bubble going in, out, and you can hear it on low pitches. And what is that in, out, which is expansion and contraction, but breath? And when you think about it, as we talked about how quickly music can entrain us to make us want to dance, we can start to use our breath and maybe imagine that on the in-breath is spring, on the out-breath is fall. And then maybe think in-breath is one cycle in a cosmic revolution, out-breath is the opposite cycle. And all of a sudden, you transport your energy or consciousness into something much bigger but the transportation vehicle is the best. You know, you can go big or small on it, and you find that cycle of gathering and then spewing out, and the balance between that, of course, is vitality. And, you know, at times we're going to get slowed, and at times we're going to get excited. And so we have all these neat little tools to help us adjust our rhythm, our pattern, and our rate.
1: Yeah, I know, like, if you don't pay attention to your breath, I played a few wind instruments, the clarinet and the tuba. And if you don't pay attention to your breath, you can't make the music.
0: Yeah.
1: You have to.
0: The breath is the music.
1: Yeah, you have to know the music to know when to take the inhale.
0: Yes.
1: You don't want to take it in the wrong place.
0: Exactly.
1: And there's no.
0: Exactly.
1: But that connection makes me feel like music can make me breathe faster or slower.
0: Mm-hmm. It's the same thing. It's that vibration. It's the in and the out, the in and the out, which is the breath. Mm-hmm. And every tone, we don't hear them all in the high pitches. But if you look on the curvy sine waves, they're going up and down in pitch a tiny bit. And the energy swirls around this sphere in 3D, and it's entropy and then negentropy. It builds and then it falls apart. And it's just this beautiful cycle. And we think of life as, you know, we're born, and like you said, I thought that was really beautiful about when you said about the first half of our life being building and the second half maybe using, but it's the same pattern that we find in music and in life, in the solar system, in the life cycles of things.
1: Yeah, there's
0: and
1: constant
0: health is rhythm. And you know, Hasrat Inayat Khan, a Sufi master, used to say, you can listen to the voice of a person who's wealthy, don't see them, don't know anything about them, just hear a blind voice, and you can tell they're wealthy. You can listen to a voice of a spiritual person, again, don't know their name, don't see them, don't know anything, and tell. And so within our voice, within our breath, within these rhythms, within the maybe ability to be comfortable in a silence and a pause, you can tell the evolution of a person. And the quickest way, I would imagine, to evolve yourself is not the really hard struggle with willpower, but is to work on your voice and your breath. Because that easily becomes habitual with work, but less levels of work than required for changing yourself with willpower.
1: Mm-hmm.
0: So like you said earlier, you can do just about anything by working on your breath and your voice. And then the personality entrains to those things. And then you see real change in your daily life.
1: Yes, please.
0: Yeah.
1: It
0: what
1: seems
0: a powerful
1: so simple.
0: Tool.
1: Yes, a powerful and simple. It's not a rocket science. I mean, it is, but it's also not. It's simple. While I was doing kind of background looking for content and organizing the show, I ran across something called Shakuhachi. Have you ever heard of that? It's a Japanese flute.
0: No, but
1: flute.
0: It sounds inviting. Oh, do tell.
1: Shakuhachi. It's a flute made out of bamboo, and it only has 5 holes. And it made me think of the thing that you uncovered, the pattern of musical evolution.
0: Yes.
1: That it's from that area of the world. It only has 5 holes, and it has a great range, and it's a very emotional. It has a lot of wind sound in each of the tones that come out of it. It's breathy like that. And it's very connecting, and it's a popular tool in Zen meditation.
0: Oh, cool. You know, I think there was two, maybe, Ivy League students who created a fire extinguisher from sound. And they used a deep subwoofers and bass tones. And in essence, they were using the sound to put pressure onto a fire and separate the oxygen. And they were able to put out fires with sound by separating the oxygen so it didn't get fed. And it reminds me of that time period in China, like the Yellow Emperor and their old stories, where their musicians would use a song or sound to control the weather, to make spring come earlier, to make it rain, to put out a fire. They were doing stuff like that, and the musician master, would use sound for those type of purposes. And I was just reading the other day here a couple students that created a fire extinguisher out of sound. Oh, that was really kind of cool. Like, these ancient masters do stuff that, maybe believers call miraculous and skeptics call stupid or superstitious, but nonetheless, we're doing those things today and finding they have science basis for them.
1: Mm-hmm.
0: And that's kind of cool.
1: That fire, I remember hearing about the fire extinguisher. I can't remember when it was. It was a long time ago. It might have been when I was in school. Mm-hmm. But I am wondering about the pathway for that. It's separating out the oxygen. I didn't think of that.
0: You push the molecules apart because it's a force.
1: Mm-hmm.
0: Mm-hmm. Yeah. And there is something interesting, too, like in that same ancient Chinese culture, tradition, stories, legends, before you became a musician, you would, theoretically and according to the stories, you would master yourself. You would meditate. Like, let's say you'd want to be meditating on being loving. You'd want to be like a tremendous monk. You want to have beautiful energy and control it before you pick up the instrument and learn it. Because the idea that you're separate from your instrument or music was crazy to them. And furthermore, you had to be responsible as a musician, because your energy combines with the sound. So if you're singing, you and your breath, your feelings, your thoughts, your health, it's all encoded in your sound, and you spray it on other people. And there's a thought I think that most people wouldn't even be conscious of, to think of, who am I, and am I good enough to sing and influence other people?
1: That points to that topic we were talking about earlier, about having responsibility, being aware of your impact, and that it was so common maybe that it became superstitious and a reason to ignore it.
0: Yeah.
1: Because they didn't understand the science yet.
0: Right. So it's almost like, I always think it's like some evolved culture taught humans. And we learned how to do certain things, but we weren't taught the science. And we were taught with stories, which are a great way to learn and retain and remember.
1: Mm-hmm.
0: And it really even embody in energy. It's a great learning tool, but it leaves out the science. But somebody had to have the science, I think, to figure out all this stuff in the first place.
1: Mm-hmm.
0: Well, like, you know, all those ancient buildings, you know, they're on ley lines, they line up with stars, they, you know, they coincide with cycles, they coincide with energy currents. Someone had to be very sophisticated. And then, you know, we would watch them doing the temple and just think it's just the temple.
1: Mm.
0: But it's more than the temple.
1: Mm-hmm.
0: And the temple, of course, is a musician's instrument. It sings, not in our hearing range, but it creates this vibration. Did you know that in like a pyramid, wounds heal faster. You could have some of these things wrong, but there's this huge long list of things, like your immune system gets boosted, your memory gets better, sleep better, and it's this list of about 10 to 12 things in a science experiment that showed improved simply by being inside a pyramid.
1: Any pyramid?
0: Yeah. It's the energy inside the pyramid kind of like ricocheting off the angles, and it creates certain wave patterns that are life-giving, beneficial. And so I guess I'm just trying to illustrate that some evolved person comes here on Earth, or race or something, we build all these temples. Maybe one of their functions is like community health center, I don't know, because they're beneficial to be in. And we as a human maybe help the building here and there or maintain them after these other people have gone. We miss all that juicy stuff. Mm-hmm. You know, maybe we think, oh, they like triangles. You know, we simplify it because we haven't gotten the we haven't gotten the skinny on it.
1: Yeah, there's a difference between knowledge and understanding.
0: Mm-hmm. Yeah, yeah. And really, when you look at sacred sites and sacred geometry, it's just another octave of music. And kind of what we're discussing today is how integral breath is in that music. That breath may be like the percussion section, the energizer, when it combines with the wave cancellation between the in and out breath. That it's much more than meets the eye.
1: Mm-hmm. So how, I'm wondering, I mentioned I play the wind instruments, and I know you play violin and piano? Or you play a bunch of things, probably.
0: Mm-hmm.
1: How does that show up for when it's not part of the actual making the sound? Do you notice your breath being different while you're playing?
0: Absolutely, especially on the violin. So it's like, when I would play, I would imagine I'm singing. And, you know, always, like, when I'm ready to start a phrase, I start with the in-breath. And it's like when I let the music breathe me, it became more human. It would follow whatever emotions or the music that I was thinking. It would make it more beautiful by watching my breath as I played the violin. And the same with the piano. You know, like, if you're going to land on a big, loud chord, I'm just thinking of Beethoven, dun-dun-dun-dun, you take the breath first, and then the out-breath is dun-dun-dun-dun, and then you breathe with it. You don't have to make the sound, like in that horn.
1: Oh.
0: But when you do that, it's like you become one with the music and the instrument. I found myself doing it all the time to enhance my music. I would breathe and let my breath be one with the music, as if I was singing the violin.
1: Very cool. Thank you. I apologize for that last minute throw in. We do need to break. We've been talking about breath today. Next week, we'll explore voice as the original instrument, how tone, chant, speech, prayer, song, and emotion make the human voice one of the oldest sound healing tools we have. I'm Drew. This is Jill. This has been Drew and Jill. And I hope you all have a great week. Thank you for listening. This is KKCR.

0: 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So you can listen from wherever you are. And this is Taj with Transformational Tea, and I will be doing a really sweet talk today, as well as having lots of music.
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And that was Coldplay with A Sky Full of Stars. And the other night I was with my daughter's twins, three-year-old fraternal twins, and we're in the garage and we have this light that goes around the window that's all these colors on LED that it, as you speak or sing or clap, it changes. And then this laser light that goes on the ceiling with all these different other lights. It looks like an aurora borealis. And we're playing this music, and the kids are just up and dancing and singing. And it was such a beautiful experience. I wanted to share that music with you again. And this is Anna Tivell with White Goose.

So that may be a song you haven't ever heard before. It's a Michael Jackson song, and it's called Stranger in Moscow. Maybe you have heard it, but it's about being alone and lonely, cold inside, and it's going to kind of go along perfectly with what I'm going to talk about today.

before they really explore something new. So what does mysticism mean for each one of us? Kind of a contemplation. Perhaps it means that we all have the potential to feel connected to our inner self, to each other, and to the world around us. And there are many ways that we can use to rediscover this connection. We had this connection at birth. It's not just that it's our birthright as humans. And disconnection is what is causing so many of our issues, all people issues. Disconnection to each other and from the world around us. And there are many ways that we can use to rediscover this connection. And what has caused us to lose the feeling of loving union with the people around us? When you look around you, especially now with technologies creating social distancing and isolation physically, and this really escalated with COVID, and it's still showing up, especially with the elderly and children. Technology is keeping us separated by cubicles and computers, and AI is going to be even more. People break up by text and have intimate conversations through FaceTime and Zoom instead of directly with a person. Well, some of this is amazing. I'm not going to deny that. If we live far away from people in other states and other countries, for example, it helps us a lot with work if we do remote work and we could stay home. This doesn't replace face-to-face connection. How many people are actually getting the amount of human connection they need to have optimum health, family, and community, where people really get together and connect, help motivate us mentally, emotionally, physically, and spiritually? Experiencing loneliness takes us deeper into separation. Sometimes all the way to suicide. And the children's suicide is getting larger and larger. People feel lonely even when they are together with a partner or with their children. We all need consistent human connection that is non-judgmental. And oftentimes we don't get that from our partners or our children. And it's important for us to get it somewhere.

0: 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And we've got a couple of public service announcements to play.
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4: 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The Lava Lava Beach Club at the Kauai Shores Hotel in Kapa'a features Sheldon Espina, rotating with Danny DeFries from 6 to 9. 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On the South Shore, Merriman's Fish House at the Kukui'ula Shopping Center in Poipu features Auntie Kawilani Kahale Kai from 5:30 to 7:30. The Seaview Terrace at the Grand Hyatt in Poipu features Kyla Benz from 7:30 to 9:30. On the West Side, the Koke'e Lounge in Koke'e features Nick Castillo from 12:30 to 3. And Japanese Grandmas in Hanapepe features Russell Wellington from 6 to 8. Mahalo Nui Loa. Have a great Hawaiian day.
0: Aloha. And once again, you're listening to KKCR Hanalei, K-A-Q-A Kilauea. This is Taj with Transformational Tea. And up next at 11 o'clock is Chef Sean with Lanyap. So we're back to talking about the feeling of being alone and how we need consistent connection. So what if you know elderly people who have no family? They're living alone, and perhaps their only contact is with a support worker, someone for an hour or two a week. This kind of loneliness can degenerate their sense of well-being and health. What if what we all really need is human connection And this was the key for our healing. It seems as though we're meant to be physically connected with other people. And this helps us to de-stress and heal and be healthy. Sometimes just talking things out with another person changes our whole outlook. And if you don't have anyone to do that with, it can just become harder and harder and you become colder and colder. If our body follows our mind, how we think and feel will reduce the amount of fear, stress, and anxiety in our life. If how we think and feel affects our nervous system, then that means we are affecting our hormone levels and digestion, our immune system, and our ability to be healthy. The rate of suicide is increasing, especially for youth, and if you live here, you hear about it, even on this little island. A lack of human connection and belonging is a big part of the problem. In some countries, 2019 was the highest risk since records began in the age bracket 20 to 24-year-olds. So what if young people are unable to express how they are feeling to their families? It's gotten worse. It's 2026 and things have just escalated. Everything's more expensive. How do you make money? AI is making young people in school look at them not having jobs that they thought they would have. There's also a feeling of shame in our culture when expressing our emotions. People who express their emotions are judged and seen as weak. Many are uncomfortable in sharing how they feel and asking for help, especially men and boys. Feeling disconnected from our family and friends allows the presence of shame to grow. And what is the remedy? One of the remedies is connection and understanding. There are so many things that contribute to these needs not being met. Stress, fractured relationships, and absent parents are part of the issue. The pressure of having to work two or more jobs, or the splitting up of families and not being able to communicate, create distance within families. And children misunderstand what's going on and they end up blaming themselves because they don't even have the words to express to their parents about how they feel. Our population seems to be disconnecting because of economic strains and social trends. You know how it is with social media. Everybody looks really good. I know Facebook, everybody looks like they have these perfect lives. And so young people on the other end of that are thinking their life is so horrible, they shouldn't even be in it. It's not that way. That's not true. So because of this emotional disconnection, we're seeing more and more health issues. There are scientific reasons based on the brain and how it works that stress hormones increase our reward-seeking behavior. For instance, a stressed, unhappy brain seeks more pleasure and receives more pleasure than a happy brain, but that pleasure is momentary, and that pleasure in the brain degenerates happiness. Pleasure and happiness are not the same thing. So the more you're shopping for stuff you don't need to impress people you don't care about, the less happy you are. And if you're stressed, this prevents healthy inhibitions. Stress hormones can kill brain cells in the hippocampus, which is the part of the brain that remembers. You especially want to remember when you do something that inflicts pain and suffering to your body and your bank account. So then we forget what we did that caused us harm and unhappiness. And what is interesting about this is that our economic system thrives on having as many people stressed as possible. So they spend money on things that give them momentary pleasure, not happiness. It's actually something to contemplate, to see, do I do that? And then decide to do something about it.

And that was Rising Appalachia with In Love with the Quiet. This is a Rumi poem put to music by P for Poetry. My name is Love.

And that is My Name is Love by P for Poetry. And it's a Rumi poem that was put to music. So when we're feeling a lack of self-worth and we're not caring for ourselves, we're reducing our sense of peace and happiness. How do we heal our minds and our hearts in our bodies that have been caused by personal trauma, challenging upbringings, unhealthy lifestyle choices, or addiction? Do we really want to be numb anymore? Do you really want to feel helpless, hopeless? This can happen to anyone at any time. It can happen to everyone. When we're in pain, it usually shows us that something's wrong. And this pain can be emotional, physical, mental, or spiritual. And there's always something we can do, knowing truly that we are never alone is so important. And it may take pain to motivate us to seek help and find the right facilitator, the right modality, the right friend for us. There's no reason to ever accept that we're stuck, that we will never come out of pain. And sometimes we need someone to tell us that, because the program we've been in our whole lives is that without pain, there's no gain, and you need pain to grow. Is that really true, or is that just something we believe? So what do we do about this? There's many techniques, but connection with people to increase our sense of self-love and to motivate ourselves to be happy seems primary. When we're aware of our feelings, this begins the journey. When we can understand how we actually feel, we begin to heal ourselves and ask for help. And if we're lonely, we can volunteer. If we're not lonely, we can volunteer to help others. It's important for us to give back to our community. And if we are lonely, we can actually volunteer to help others as well. That brings you into connection, no matter how hard it is. We can do hospice or volunteer to visit others who feel helpless. And this is really important to give back. On a daily basis, without volunteering, we can connect with a smile and kind words to each person we come into contact with, without judging what they look like, how they're dressing. You know, even people that we see that are just walking down the street talking to themselves, sometimes just a kind smile and a kind word can help. Just by saying hi, it can make someone's day. Imagine how that's happened to you. So this is a really important part of living in community, not just the people you know, your immediate community, but those you see at the market or walking down the street. So we can start anywhere at any time. And this is really our job as humans working with humanity. There's always a way. And this is Prita, To Be Loved. Prita is a wonderful local girl here who has an amazing voice and songwriting ability, as well as a healer.

And that was David Gray with Silver Linings. And just a reminder that today is the Hawaii Kauai, and it's the Tahitian Dance and Drumming Competition. And the finals will be today. It was yesterday, Saturday, August 1st, and today, August 2nd, from 9 to 5 at Kapa'a Beach Park. If you've never been, it's really amazing competition. And the drummers and the dancers are from very young to very old, and they're incredible. The older they get, the better they get. So this has been Taj with Transformational Tea. I'll see you again at the end of the month, the fourth week. I think it's 5 weeks, so the fourth and fifth. And it's been wonderful. Have a beautiful day. It looks gorgeous out there. Aloha and mahalo.

0: 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Magandang gabi sa inyong lahat mga kababayan at mabuhay!
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Ooh, do do do do do do do do do do do do do do do do do do do do do do do do do do do do do do do do do do do do do do do do do do do do do do do do do do do do do do do do do do do do do do do do do do do do do do do do do do do do do do do do do do do do do do do do do do do do do do do do do do do do do do do do do do do do do do do do do do do do do do do do do do do do do do do do do do do do do do do do do do do do do do do do do do do do do do do do do do do do do do do do do do do do do do do do do do do do do do do do do do do do do do do do do do do do do do do do do do do do do do do do do do do do do do do do do do do do do do do do do do do do do do do do do do do do do do do do do do do do do do do do do do do do do do do do do do do do do do do do do do do do do do do do do do do do do do do do do do do do do do do do do do do do do do do do do do do do do do do do do do do do do do do do do do do do do do do do do do do do do do do do do do do do do do do do do do do do do do do do do do do do do do do do do do do do do do do do do do do do do do do do do do do do do do do do do do do do do

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Aloha, and welcome to the Kauai Death Cafe, Death on the Radio. It's a death-positive event. We're here today to soften how we approach the topic of death, dying, grief, rituals, and all of the ideas and approaches, modalities from here at home and around the world. Show topics will range from today's show, interview with a chaplain, to the practical side of things like paperwork and understand what happens after you actually die. My name is Jennifer, and I'm in the studio with Susan, and we're here to facilitate the discussion, make introductions, and begin to ease into the idea of thinking about something we'll never be ready for, but we can prepare for, our death.

0: Okay. Good morning. Welcome to KKCR, the Kauai Death Cafe. Good morning, Susan.
1: Good morning, Jenna.
0: Oh, let's turn your mic on. Hold on.
1: Oh.
0: Testy, testy. There we go.
1: Okay. I'll say it again. Good morning, Jenna.
0: What's on your mind today?
1: Well, I just told you. I just saw a one of those Instagrams by a woman who is a death doula. It's called Hello Mortal. And she had, I read it today by some who knows why reason, and talked about how many of us, so this is to the older audience, how many of us are going to need some sort of assistance if we stay alive. And as far as I know, I just went off. Oh. As far as I know, there isn't any place for us to go or what we're going to do. So anyway, Jenna and I are both on the lookout for some sort of a home where we could care for hospice patients or take care of that. So,
0: mm-hmm. Our current hospice situation, just for the audience, is that you hospice out of your home. So if you're a person that doesn't have a bunch of friends and family that are willing to do that for you, it's really hard to find a place to do that to you.
1: That's what we're thinking. I mean, that book that we talked about last week, and realizing that not especially, but all over, we don't have anything like that.
0: She's talking about being mortal by Atul Gawande.
1: And the truth is, when I got to this island, and I don't know, and I know there's still remnants of it, everybody had a big family to take care of them. And, you know, it was beautiful to see how the world was back then, but it doesn't seem to be like that now. And maybe it's because, well, the families are not what they used to be. And I want to say something bad about the Hollies. Not really.
0: Well, it's not very Ohana. Is that what you're, I mean, it's.
1: Oh, no, that we don't have anyone to take care of us because we don't really have families that are all around us. And Hawaiians are losing that base. So that's why it feels, and I'm 81, so that's why it feels like, uh-oh, I got to make plans.
0: Yeah. So just.
1: Yeah.
0: We haven't really ever talked about this that in-depthly, but, you know, there's two places here. There's Halekapuna, which is down over by me in Lauai.
1: A nursing home.
0: Yeah.
1: Pleasant, unpleasant.
0: You know, it's as good as it can be, you know, but we're talking about a bedded facility, so there's not like a lady with a cocktail cart coming around.
1: And some of them, I think
0: there's no Rastas there. Then there's another one. It's the Regency. It's by Safeway in Lihue, and that one's very. It's probably very expensive. They have a care facility there, so if you have dementia, they can care for you.
1: If you have a lot of money.
0: If you have a
1: you
0: lot
1: could
0: of money,
1: you get a lot of people to take care of you for a lot of money.
0: But that one is a little bit more in line with what the people in the book were trying to do. The original, it wasn't a nursing home, assisted living. The original assisted living, her vision was like, you have your own apartment, basically, you know. And this one is like that. It has an area that is like that. So you have your autonomy, you know.
1: But it's a lot of money.
0: Until you can't, you know. So. And then the nurses are there, but it's a lot of money.
1: Yeah, so that's the thing. I know that if you have a lot of money, you can get some sort of care how you like, but us people down here who don't have, couldn't remotely come up with what they want a month, it's like, okay, guys, let's get together and figure this out.
0: It's dollars, yeah.
1: But all we need is a house.
0: Yeah.
1: And each person could have a bedroom. It could be like a family. And I don't know. I think I already told it last week about dogs and cats and plants and vegetables and everything.
0: Yeah.
1: So, anyway, anybody has any ideas or suggestions or whatever, Jenna and I are hot on the topic right now. So
0: yes, we are.
1: And like I said, especially me. So mahalo for any information you can pass along.
0: So today's show is an interview with the chaplain. Susan and I talked with Walt Weiss from Kauai Hospice last weekend. And so we did a little pre-recorded interview with him that we're going to play back for you. But he's the he's the active chaplain there at the organization right now. And he's such a great individual.
1: He's devoted. He's deeply caring.
0: When you see him, too, he has this smile that's just, it's just penetrating, you know? And he's like a shiny light. He's really...
1: I haven't actually seen him. I've spoken to him on the phone, and he's had a lot of experience with death and dying in a way that's incredibly positive. So
0: yeah, and when you hear this interview with him and you kind of hear his progression to becoming a chaplain,
1: right?
0: He's just a very accomplished individual, very well thought out, very
1: caring,
0: very deep.
1: You know,
0: all the things that you want your chaplain to be.
1: Right.
0: And then I just finished reading this book, if you're at all interested in the chaplaincy. It's called As Long As You Need Permission to Grieve. It's by J.S. Park. His name's, I think it's actually June. He's a Korean fellow, and he was the chaplain at The Pit, which is the Pittsburgh Trauma Center. That's the show, The Pit, that crazy emergency room, you know.
1: Yeah.
0: It's the newest, greatest medical show on TV right now. It's very realistic, but it is a trauma center. So it's a 1,000-bed trauma hospital, and he was the chaplain there. And as I read the book, I went through it, and every time he would talk about what a chaplain was, I highlighted it, and then I went back and I wrote them all down. And so I wanted to read a couple because they're so good.
1: And Jenna is trying to be a chaplain now, so it seems to be the theme: places for old people to live and chaplains.
0: Yeah, I just thought it would be a good thing as I'm older, you know. And I just love it. I'm completely filled with all kinds of...
1: I know who you are. You're totally immersed in it. Your reality, and
0: so
1: I appreciate it.
0: Oh, thank you. So I just want to read this one little thing that JS talks about, but as a chaplain, he says, the person between the medicine and the machines, an intersection of faith and mental health, a pastor, but not really, a counselor, but not really, a grief midwife or a grief surgeon or a grief doula. I give permission for emotions. I travel with my patient into their reality, the thing that they don't wish to see, into their devastation, but also into their hopes and into their dreams, their worst day in this bed, their best day before this room. I'm a prism reflecting past and future. I'm presence. I'm present. I am a brief sounding board, a flicker of light, momentary dance partner, supposed encourager, but also harbinger of the bad news. A reminder of something bigger than ourselves, how fast it all goes. An archivalist, a witness, a historian of history that will never happen. I'm the last one to know where you wanted to be. He's great.
1: That is amazing. Is that from
0: That's from
1: Walt?
0: This book. No, oh, that's from this book.
1: Oh, wow.
0: But that is so very much Walt.
1: Probably it's the true chaplain.
0: Yeah.
1: You know, if you think about the essence of that.
0: This chaplain is really interesting because he's non-secular, and he went into the chaplaincy and he went into the seminary as an atheist. Not Walt, but the chaplain that wrote this book, you know.
1: Well, I thought that's part of being a chaplain, is that you can be denominational.
0: Yeah.
1: Because otherwise,
0: you would
1: how do
0: see
1: you do
0: all
1: it?
0: Kinds of people.
1: Yeah.
0: And you don't want to be pressing your...
1: Well, if you're in a Catholic facility, maybe they'd say you have to...
0: Yeah, it is very much the function, like, if you want to see the priest, I'm not going to try to do the priest's job. I'm going to call the priest for you.
1: Uh-huh.
0: You know?
1: Right.
0: Kind of thing.
1: Well, that would make sense.
0: Mm-hmm. So, I'm going to play a quick ocean safety commercial, and then we're going to jump to Walt. So, thanks for tuning in to KKCR. We're going to do an interview with Chaplain Walt Weiss from the Kauai Hospice, and I do hope you will stay tuned because it's a great interview. He talks about himself, but he also talks about the organization. So, we like them very much.
1: We did.
0: We'll talk again in a moment.
2: 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Mahalo and aloha.
0: Okay,
2: sir.
0: We're here with Walt Weiss, and he's going to talk to us about being the Kauai Hospice Chaplain.
1: Okay.
0: Hi, Walt. Thank you for having
3: aloha.
0: Us.
3: Aloha. Thank you guys so much for asking me to be a part of this today. I am the Reverend Dr. Walt Weiss, though in my hospice role, I often don't use the theological doctor because it gets confused with my good friend Monty Downs, who is our medical director. Right. So Reverend Walt or Chaplain Walt is often how I go. I have a long relationship with death, and sometimes my friends say to me, Walt, how can you do what you do, you know, being a hospice chaplain, or the official title, bereavement and spiritual care coordinator? And they say, it must be so depressing because everybody dies. Mm-hmm. And I usually respond with, yes, we do, don't we? Yeah. And yet it's something that people don't want to talk about. And maybe it's not so much they don't want to, is that they don't know how to talk about death.
1: Yeah.
3: And the subject makes them uncomfortable. And sometimes when I'm with a patient, as I was today, or with family members, I tell them, you know, I'm going to ask you hard questions. I'm going to ask you how this topic makes you feel. And then we can go from there. Mm-hmm. But we can't get anywhere if we don't talk.
1: Right.
3: Yeah.
0: That's a great way to start a conversation.
3: Yeah. So what I will just tell you a little bit about my background. I started out as an accounting major, and then did hotel and restaurant management, and eventually I ended up becoming a physician assistant. And I was a PA in New York City during the beginning of the AIDS epidemic.
1: Oh, wow.
3: So, epidemic.
1: Oh, wow.
3: So, in the late 70s, early

0: for AIDS at the time. So about 60 patients died throughout the year that I was there. So that was my, you know, it was right in my face.
1: Yeah.
0: And not only were my patients dying, but many of my friends were dying. And I kind of thought at the time that maybe I might die because I was the same as my friends, you know, at risk. Mm-hmm. And then simultaneously during those years, my own mother, who was sick most of my life, began that downwards 12-year spiral towards death. She was eventually died in 1990. So all that was going on at the same time. So I got a crash course in death.
1: You sure did.
0: Wow. Yeah.
1: Well, but at the same time, you were already a person that was turning towards instead of looking away.
0: Well, I wish that I could tell you that that was totally true, because I didn't always cope so well. Mm-hmm. You know, it was the 80s, and much of the way that I dealt with the pain and the loss was by self-medicating. And so I have a whole other long story about my own recovery, getting clean and sober. I think that that has also influenced the work that I do now, because I've been there.
2: Yeah. You sure have.
0: So in my training, I eventually, once some medications were approved, I actually worked in the pharmaceutical industry for over 20 years as what's called a science liaison. It wasn't like a sales rep, but I worked with physicians who were speakers and wrote articles for journals and more on the scientific end.
1: Mm-hmm.
0: I was on my own spiritual journey during that time, and I had made an attempt at going to seminary in my 20s, but the seminary and I parted ways because they didn't like some of my life. But there I was, you know, kind of flying high, just making lots of money and doing all kinds of things. And then my mother died. I got clean and sober. At one point, I bought a Harley Davidson, and I was going to learn how to ride this motorcycle. So I took a motorcycle safety training class. And on the very first day of motorcycle safety training class, I broke my left leg in three places.
1: On the motorcycle.
0: Needless to say, I never got my license.
1: Right.
0: And I ended up being out of work in the pharmaceutical industry for a total of 6 months as I recovered, because it was a little complicated. And during that time, I did a lot of reflection and introspection and then right at the end of that, my father died. And he was on hospice. And so I basically said, you know what? When I retire, I think I'm going to try to go back to seminary and figure out what I believe.
1: Yeah.
0: Within the year, I had lost my job in the pharmaceutical industry. It was when the economy was tanking and

0: the pharmaceutical industry was decimated, and I ended up being unemployed for 5 years.
1: Wow.
0: And it was during that time that I went back to seminary and got my Master's of Divinity and started the process and became ordained. And so that's kind of how I started with my credentials.
1: Yeah. Well, so a bit of bad luck gave us doing something wonderful. So how they say good news, bad news.
0: And that's very much like life. And I think it depends on our attitude and how we look at things. Looking for the good is been very important for me.
2: Well, having all that emotional intelligence and taking that out into the world, going through things yourself is...
0: And one time someone said to me, because I've had all these iterations in my life, what are you going to be when you grow up? Because you can't seem to decide. You want to be in the restaurant business. You want to be in the medical field. You want to be minister. And I go, it's all connected.
2: It is.
0: It's all been part of the journey. So when I was in my seminary training, we had to do something called clinical pastoral education, CPE. And so I worked at a for-profit hospice at the time. And we had I was working in another large unit where we had 40 to 60 people die every month. Yeah. Where before it was 60 people in the AIDS unit over a year. This was 40 to 60 people died every month in this hospice unit. And that was another crash course in what it was like to truly deal with death continuously. And I concluded at the end of that the last thing I ever wanted to do was to be a hospice chaplain. Part of it was the administrative part, the paperwork part. It wasn't the role, but because it was a for-profit hospice, it just had a different flavor to it. But fast forward, coming to Kauai, there was a bereavement care coordinator at Kauai Hospice before I got there, and he was leaving. And some friends put me in touch. So shortly after I arrived on Kauai, I became a spiritual and bereavement care coordinator at Kauai Hospice. And it's been over 8 years. And it is the most wonderful position, job, calling I could ever have.
1: Whoa, that's quite a story. And then, and what do you actually do in this role? Do you go bed to bed, or do you how does it work in your daily life?
0: Yeah. So I said I am the spiritual and bereavement care coordinator, and spiritual doesn't necessarily mean religious or church. It can be whatever. Brings peace of heart and peace of mind to the person or the families that I am meeting with. I will be honest with you that when I first started working in hospice, I thought I was going to have all these really long, meaningful conversations with people as they approach their final days. The reality is I've had a handful or two of those kinds of conversations, because unfortunately, by the time most people come on to hospice services, they're beyond the talking phase. And certainly we encourage people to come on hospice sooner, because it's not giving up. It is really a very loving option. And those who do come on earlier, those I'm able to have some more meaningful conversations with them, as well as with their families. So there are two of us, my colleague Leah Hatcher, and she basically covers the Kapa'a side up to Princeville. We kind of split Lihue, and I cover out to Ke Kaha. And so whether it is at one of our long-term care facilities or in the patient's home, we do our assessments, usually trying to see our patients within the first 5 days of them coming on service.
2: Mm-hmm. We had Dr. Downs on, and he was telling us that the average that people are actually, you know, under the care of hospice is very short.
0: Yes, weeks, you know, down to days. But to qualify for hospice care, you need to have a life expectancy of less than 6 months. Mm-hmm. But most of the, we often have someone come on service on a Friday, and before I can see them on Monday morning, they've already died.
1: Wow. So when you do an assessment, what does that entail?
0: You know, certainly I get a little bit about, you know, the history of the person, you know, where they grew up, what they did for career, occupation, any faith or religious background that's been significant to them. But then I try to zero in on things like, so what is your biggest fear or concern? And it isn't always a spiritual concern. They may be more concerned about the strain that this illness is putting on the family that's caring for them. They may be concerned about the pain that they're experiencing, because that's often a big part. You know, just recently someone said, you know, I am afraid of dying.
2: Yeah.
0: You know, because he wasn't quite sure what that meant. So we were able to talk about that. And again, my role is not to give someone my answer for what I think happens after we take our last breath, but to allow them to explore what it is they think it is, and to be okay living with the questions or the uncertainty. I guess I'm more inclined to say to people, you know, it's okay. Whatever you believe is okay. You'll figure it out and you'll find out.
1: Right. Yeah.
0: Yeah.
1: Nobody
0: yeah.
1: really knows. I mean, as far as I can tell, nobody really knows.
0: Right. So right. And I think that for many people, it is the dying part.
1: Absolutely.
0: You know, the pain, the suffering, the discomfort, the side effects of the medication, you know, the dying part, having watched many, many people die, I've come to understand better that expression, rest in peace, because most people do look really peaceful after they've died.
1: Right.
0: Yeah.
1: Well, do you have any, I mean, I do think that the worst part about dying is getting there, and do you have any ways, any comforting ways to go through that phase of knowing you're going to die, and all, like you said, all the things, how it affects your family, how medicine works, all the terrible things that we look forward to, we, you know, might happen when we're dying.
0: Right, right.
1: not dead.
0: Well, I think that there are many things that Dr. Downs and the nurses on the medical side deal with people in terms of, you know, options for their care and whether or not they want CPR and all those things. My role with people is more about talking about the process with their families. And again, if I am blessed to be able to have a conscious patient and an attentive family, I can do this together. Sometimes it's just the family, and sometimes it's just the patient without any particular caregiver. But because my role is also as a bereavement care coordinator, dealing with the grief that comes after death, or sometimes before, I have found that people who often don't have what some in the field call the five conversations, that when you don't have those conversations, the grieving process is often more difficult. So let me just go through those very quickly, because I think that is something that's very helpful. And you don't necessarily have to remember them in order or the exact words, but kind of get the idea. And the first conversation that I think is important for people who are dying and their loved ones to have together was to be able to say, "I love you." Now that sounds so basic, but culturally and in many families, expressing love out loud often is something that doesn't happen. You know, they may do nice things for each other. They may in their hearts care for one another, but sometimes saying "I love you" is hard. So particularly as people approach the end of their lives, I encourage them to express that love, to say, "I love you." The next two conversations kind of go together. And in the course of a person's lifetime, you know, things didn't always go absolutely perfectly with everyone. So the idea of forgiveness, I think, is so, so important. So I encourage people to say, "I forgive you. Please forgive me." So those are the next two conversations. "I forgive you. Please forgive me." And it doesn't mean that you have to rehash all of the particular details of why that forgiveness is being asked for. Nor does the person actually have to respond and say, because forgiveness is for ourselves. We ask for it, we give it, and the healing comes to us. So, "I love you, I forgive you, please forgive me." And then the next conversation is one that I encourage people to spend most of their time doing. Often when people are sitting at the bedside of someone who is approaching death, they'll say to me, "I don't know what to say to them," you know? And so I say, focus on being thankful, to say thank you. And this could be, "Thank you for that recipe you taught me to make. Thank you for that trip that we took to Vegas. Thank you for your example of faith," whatever that might be. And we could spend all of our time focusing on that gratitude. And so if we've been able to say, "I love you, I forgive you, please forgive me, and thank you," then when we need to have that fifth conversation, the one where you say goodbye, it's a little bit easier. It's not that saying goodbye is easy, mm-hmm. but at least all that other stuff has gotten out of the way. and then you can focus on the goodbye. So those are the five conversations.
1: Well, that would be very helpful for people, that guide to how to
0: I'm forgetting at the moment the name of, these are not my original ones. There is an author much, very much like that.
1: Yeah, it's like when I learned the Ho'oponopono, it was much more, it was more detailed, or I don't know, it wasn't like the short form Ho'oponopono.
0: Right, yes. Yeah.
1: It feels like, you know, I love you, love me. What you just said sounds very familiar in that sense. So it's a good guide for people, absolutely.
0: Yeah.
2: Well, and the goal is-
0: and so I often find, you know, when I was that part about saying goodbye, my initial mentor in hospice was actually a Buddhist priest, and she taught me that I needed to tell families to give their loved ones permission to go when it got closer to the end. And so for years I did that until actually I came here to Kauai and we had a conference. And one of the speakers was a woman whose mother had died. And she said, when the hospice nurse asked her to give her mother permission to go, she became absolutely furious. She said, I love my mother too much to ever give her permission to go. How dare you ask me to do that? Mm. And so I had to kind of rethink what I said to people. So now, instead of telling people to give their loved ones permission to go, and sometimes people still say it that way, but what I say to people is, you know, I don't want you to go, but I know you need to, and I'll be okay after you go. So it's just a little nuance on that, but somehow that's a little easier.
1: And it's nicer. I mean, when people say, I give you permission, it's like, what are you, God? You know, you can't give me permission to go. But like I did tell my mother, hey, the day she died, and I didn't know she was dying, but before I left the house, I said, I'll be okay, not knowing by the time I came home, she would be gone. But yeah, to know I'm okay and, you know, follow your life course, wherever that takes you. But yeah, I'm glad you said that about permission, because it kind of makes me gag.
2: All right. Well, I also, you know, those five conversations, you know, I think that they lead you to that peaceful place. And then you would theoretically be ready to go.
1: Yeah,
0: if you've
2: said the unsaid things.
1: Yeah.
0: And Susan, you brought up the situation with your mom, so I'll just share this, because one of the questions that I often ask families as it gets close to the end, I say, how do you think you would feel if you were not here when your loved one took their last breath? You know, particularly as it gets closer to the end, people cannot stay awake 24/7.
1: Right.
0: They need to sleep. They need to maybe go take a shower. Maybe they have to run out to the pharmacy to pick up some medications. And so many times when I ask people that, they say, oh, no, absolutely. You know, I have to be here. I want them to know that I'm with them, you know. And so I just encourage people to let it unfold however it unfolds.
1: Yeah.
0: If you are there when your loved one dies. Be okay with that, as hard as it might be to watch them take their last breath. But if for some reason you're doing whatever you need to do to be taking care of yourself, mm-hmm. Be okay with that. I've seen people that we didn't think were going to last, and they stayed until someone flew in from the mainland.
2: Yeah.
0: You know?
1: Yeah, we did that.
0: Yeah. And then other times I've seen people who have been like sitting vigil for hours and hours, and they step out of the room for a moment. And that's when their loved one chooses to die. That's exactly what happened with my own mother. Again, I was a much different person 30 years ago, and I didn't think I could watch her take that last breath. Mm. So on the very last, hour of her life, my dad and I were there, and the nurses said, can you guys just step out of the room for a moment? We need to take care of something. And when we came back in, she was gone.
1: Wow.
0: So, I've experienced that.
1: Did they legitimately have to take care of something, or did they have a premonition or that you left the room? They say sometimes people can't die when their loved ones are right there.
0: Yeah, and I've had lots of situations like that. One of the things that I often go through with people is, what kind of things do they want as they're approaching the end of life? And one of them is, a statement that says, I want someone holding my hand holding my hand. And I read that for someone, and he said, absolutely not. Mm-hmm. I don't want anyone holding me back. Let me go.
1: Yeah.
0: And his family was just totally shocked, because it seemed like a natural thing to want to hold his hand.
2: Gosh,
0: yeah. And another time, there were all of these people actually on their knees bedside, praying around this younger guy who was dying. And the wife came to me, and she said, he will not go. They are all here.
1: Okay.
0: You need to ask them to go. I can't do it. You have to do it. And so I went into the room and said, okay, guys, it's over. We'll be in touch. But the family has asked for privacy, and we're going to honor that. And within a half hour, he died. Yeah.
2: Wow.
0: So
2: I have a question.
0: Sure.
2: Since you're surrounded by this all the time, and we talk about it when we're going to give birth, we talk about what kind of birth we want to have. So have you visualized for yourself what kind of death you might want to have?
0: For myself?
2: Yes.
0: Oh, yeah. I know much more the kinds that I don't want.
2: Yeah.
0: Because I don't know that I get to necessarily orchestrate that, but I do believe that our thoughts bring about the reality in our lives. So, yeah, so I do. I want it to be peaceful. I know that I want music playing, kind of soft. Definitely not jazz, not rock, but some very mellow music. And because I don't have any much living family, I don't know that I'll be surrounded by many people. When I die, I hope to live to actually be 103.
2: Oh.
0: So I planned out with a lot of people.
2: Nice.
0: I'll be okay whenever that comes, whether it be next week or when I'm 103.
2: What's your favorite smell?
0: My favorite smell?
2: Mm-hmm.
0: Oh, I do like lavender. I often take a whiff of that before I go to sleep or have it on my pillow. But no one's ever asked me that, so thank you.
2: Well, I like that because, you know, our olfactory systems are still working. Mine is fresh cut grass. Mm-hmm. So I want someone to go get a handful of fresh cut grass and put it in my face.
1: That is a great smell. Mm-hmm.
0: Yeah. And of course it brings, that smell of fresh grass brings so many memories. So I know we're pretty much towards the end of the time that I can give you. Maybe we can, do something else some other time, because I think there's so much more that we can cover.
2: Absolutely. Anytime you're compelled to talk about any of it, we've definitely got a captive audience for you. Thank you so much for this.
1: And we have this cute little microphone, so we can be anywhere. Right now we're sitting in my house on my phone with this little microphone. So you also could do it, sitting in your recliner, and you feel like talking about something that you know is relevant to all of us, call us up, and we would love to continue this conversation, because you've been there through a lot of it, and giving people comfort and knowing we're all in it together. Nobody's doing it alone.
2: No, and it's that emotional intelligence again, that not everybody has it, and when you can share it in a way, because not only were you affected by it in your own life, but you see the effects of it in all the people that you work with life, and you've seen enough of it now to know what you want to be afraid of and what you don't want to be afraid of, and how to lean into it a little more.
0: So I thought in closing, I want to share one of my favorite quotes, if I may.
1: Please.
0: And it's from the Roman philosopher Seneca.
1: Oh, yeah.
0: And centuries ago, he wrote, "In the presence of death, we must continue to sing the song of life. We must be able to accept death and go from its presence better able to bear the burdens and lighten the load of others. Out of our sorrows should come understanding. Through our sorrows, we join with all those before us who have had to suffer, and all those who will yet have to do so. Let us not be gripped by the fear of death. If another day be added to our lives, let us joyfully receive it. But let us not anxiously depend on our tomorrows. Though we grieve the deaths of our loved ones, we accept them and hold on to our memories as precious gifts. Let us make the most of our loved ones while they are with us, and let us not bury our love with death."

0: Aloha, our ocean can change quickly, sometimes from calm to dangerous in just moments. 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Mahalo and aloha.
1: Welcome back to KKCR. You're on the Kauai Death Cafe. We just finished up an interview with Walt Weiss, the chaplain at hospice, at Kauai Hospice. He had a lot of great things to say. I liked his, the five conversations.
2: Yeah.
1: You know.
2: Like I said on the show, it's like the Ho'oponopono, but short form.
1: I love you.
2: And with the goodbye part, that was a significant one. Cause
1: I love you. I forgive you. Please forgive me. Say thank you and goodbye.
2: But the goodbye, he reframed it.
1: Yeah.
2: In some wonderful way.
1: As he does, I'm telling you, he's a ray of light. He's the master of divinity. No, I'm just
2: the doctor of divinity.
1: I wanted to play a song before the show ends in 5 minutes, but it's Glenn Hansard, who just recently died last week. He was in a single car accident, and he has played music with Van Morrison and Eddie Vedder and Jack Johnson and all the kinds of, you know, super sweet musicians. And he passed away last week very unexpectedly. So the music community has been reeling over that. And I just wanted to share one of his songs with you called Falling Slowly. And it's very emotional. So I hope you all enjoy, and thanks for tuning in. I think we're probably not going to be on the air until the very last Sunday of August because I'm going on a little trip. So when I get back from my trip, we'll be back on air again. But I don't think I'll make it before the... I don't think I'll make it to the fourth Sunday. I think it'll be the fifth.
2: And I don't know how to work that, the board, so... I'm useless. I just sit here and listen.
1: But I'm going to go see some sights, and we'll see what we have to talk about when I return. Everybody have a soulful Sunday, and thanks for tuning in. And thank you, Weiss, for your wonderful interview. And I hope you all enjoyed it and you learned something.
2: Aloha.
1: Aloha.

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It is you that makes it possible for myself and my fellow DJs to have a place to express ourselves freely. Thank you for joining me here on this beautiful, soulful Sunday. You guys are amazing. Today's theme is about accountability, not performative accountability. Not saying sorry just to move past discomfort. Not playing the victim when our actions have impacted others, right? Real accountability. The kind that asks us to look honestly at how we show up in our relationships, our families, our workplaces, our communities, and even within ourselves. Because we all impact one another. The way that we speak, it matters. The way that we move, it matters. The way that we treat people, it matters. And the way that we take responsibility, that matters. And when people move through the world selfishly and carelessly or without regard for the people around them, that energy affects the entire collective. It affects the whole community. It affects trust, and it affects the feeling of safety and connection that we all deserve. Now, here on Kauai, we often hear the word pono, right? To be pono is not just to appear kind. It is to be in right relationship, right? With yourself, with others, with the land, with your community, and most of all, with truth. So today, we are reflecting on accountability, owning our own power, standing up for ourselves when harm is repeated, and choosing our circle with wisdom. Because not everyone is meant to walk closely with us forever, right? Some people are our teachers, some are our mirrors, some happen to be our lessons, and some are simply reminders of who we are no longer willing to be. And when we learn the lesson, sometimes the most powerful thing that we can do is to move forward. So let us dive right into accountability as a community practice. Now, accountability is not just personal, right? It's communal. When one person refuses to take responsibility for their actions, it does not only affect them, it affects everyone connected to them as well, right? It affects the friend group, the family, the workplace, the creative space, the relationship, and the community as a whole. And accountability means being willing to ask, how did my behavior affect someone else? Not just what did I mean, or why are they upset, or how can I defend myself? You know, intent matters, yes, and impact, that also matters. Some people cause harm and they immediately move right into self-protection, right? They explain, justify, they blame, or they minimize. They turn the focus back onto how bad they feel instead of truly sitting with what they did. Now, that is where accountability gets lost, because accountability is not shame, right? It's maturity. It is the willingness to say, I see what I did, and I understand that it impacted you. I am willing to repair, and I am willing to change my behavior so that it does not become a cycle. And that last part matters, because an apology without changed behavior, it becomes manipulation,
even if the person does not want to call it that. If someone says sorry and continues to repeat the same harm, then the apology is not yet accountability. It is only the pause, right? A pause between patterns. And this applies to all of us, myself included. None of us are above accountability. We all have blind spots. We all have moments where the ego tends to take over. And we all have moments where we react from pain or fear or pride or even defensiveness. And the question is not whether we will make mistakes, right? Because we will. We're human. The question is whether we are willing to grow from them. Good question. Let's go over some reflection questions here. Where in your life are you being asked to take deeper accountability? Have you been focusing more on your intention rather than your impact? And where have you apologized and not yet changed that pattern? And is there someone in your community or circle who is asking for repair, not just words? And lastly, how can you practice being more pono in the ways that you show up? And those are some really good questions. As we move into some good vibes, let this reflection settle gently, because accountability is not about proving that we are bad or good, right? It is about choosing to become more conscious. It is how trust is rebuilt. It is how community heals. And it is how we return to pono. So mahalo for tuning in and for sharing your energy and for being willing to reflect with honesty today. This kind of inner work is not always comfortable, and it's necessary if we want to show up with integrity. All right, let's get to these beats. We are gonna vibe out here in the studio. I trust that you guys are gonna be vibing out with me wherever you may be in the world. Let's get it.

0: Aloha, Kauai community, family, friends, and beyond. This is your girl, DJ QT Beats, and you are listening to KKCR Hanalei, KAQA Kilauea, K224CQ Anahola, and K205 FM Honolulu. And this is The Simple Life. Mahalo for joining me here today on this beautiful, soulful Sunday. Remember that the DJ chat is open if you go to kkcr.org. 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Also, if you like what you hear and you support KKCR, if you already do, thank you so much, Mahalo. You are the reason why we are here. 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We are here zenning out at the studio. Before we continue to zen out, we have an announcement coming up right now.
1: 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Today's Hawaiian word of the day is anake. Anake is an aunt or auntie. He mea ulana maika'i o anake mercy. Auntie Mercy is an excellent weaver. Ana ke, an aunt.
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0: All right, there goes the Hawaiian Word of the Day, Ana ke. Love that. Stay tuned for more Hawaiian Words of the Day every Sunday, and they come up every now and again on other shows. All right, if you are just now joining us today on The Simple Life, we are talking about accountability, not as shame, but as maturity and repair and being in right relationship with ourselves and with community. Now, we're going to move into the other side of accountability, and that's owning your power when someone else refuses to take responsibility. Now, there comes a time when compassion must include yourself, all right? And many of us have been taught to be understanding, to forgive, to give second chances, to keep the peace, to see the good in people. And those are beautiful qualities, seriously. However, without boundaries, those same qualities can become self-abandonment, because some people will hurt you, they'll say they're sorry, and then they'll do the same thing over and over again, just like a merry-go-round, right? They may expect your forgiveness to become permission. They may expect your empathy to become access. And they may expect your patience to become tolerance for disrespect. And that's not okay. It's important to understand that standing up for yourself is not cruelty. It is power. And you, my friend, are powerful. And power, it's in the moment that you say, I can love you, and at the same time, I will not allow this pattern. I can understand your pain, and at the same time, I will not let it become my punishment. And I can wish you healing, and at the same time, I do not have to keep placing myself in harm's way. This is where owning your power becomes sacred. This is sacred work, because your power is not only in how much you can endure. Your power is in what you choose to no longer tolerate. And there is a huge difference between being reactive and being firm. Reactive energy, it wants to punish, right? And grounded power desires to protect peace. Reactive energy says, I need to make you feel exactly what I felt. And grounded power says, I am no longer available for this. That is a totally different frequency, and that is self-respect. Now, let's go over some questions here. Where have you confused forgiveness with continued access? What behavior have you been tolerating that your spirit knows is disrespectful? Where are you being asked to stand up for yourself more clearly? And can you set a boundary without needing to punish or prove a point? And what would grounded power look like within your life right now? And these are some really good questions. You know, I very much enjoy coming on the show for you guys every Sunday because it is like a 2-hour learning class for myself, right? I'm asking all of these questions and talking about really important things and then healing through music. It's amazing. So thank you for allowing me to have this space to do so. As we move into this next musical space, let's remember this. You are allowed to protect your peace without explaining your worth. You are allowed to step back from repeated disrespect, and you are allowed to choose yourself without making someone else the villain. Mahalo for being here with me today and for sharing your presence and for being willing to reflect on your own power, because you are a powerful being. Remember that, and you know, show yourself some grace, show yourself some love, give yourself a pat on the back, and celebrate you, because you're amazing. And your self-respect is not selfish, it is sacred. So let's take our sacred selves into this music segment and let it embody us. Let it enter our being and heal us from the inside out. Let's get it.

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0: All right, mahalo for supporting Kauai Community Radio. It is you that makes it possible for myself and my fellow DJs to have a place to express ourselves freely. Speaking of, I want to give a shout out to Jenna and Susan with Kauai Death Cafe. If you missed them today, you can find them and hear them again first, fourth, and fifth Sundays of every month. So the next time that you can hear them is the 4th and the 5th Sunday of this month coming up. Again, that is Jenna and Susan with Kauai Death Cafe every 1st, 4th, and 5th Sunday. Alright, if you're just now tuning in, today's reflection has been about accountability, being Pono, and owning your power when someone refuses to take responsibility for repeated harm. Now we're going to move into discernment. Choosing your circle wisely and understanding who truly belongs close to your energy. Because choosing your circle is one of the most important spiritual and emotional decisions that you will ever have to make. Because the people around you influence your thoughts, your nervous system, your choices, your confidence, your growth, and most importantly, your peace. Now, this does not mean that we label people as good or bad, right? Because most people are not simply one thing. People are complex. People are wounded. People are still learning. People are living through their own karmic lessons, their own survival patterns, and their own levels of awareness. You know, we all know what we know at any given time, right? We're still learning. Some people are operating at a frequency that matches your growth, and some people just aren't. And that does not mean that you are better than them or they are better than you, you know, vice versa. It means that you're just no longer aligned. And that distinction matters because the ego would rather say, I'm above them, when wisdom would rather say, we're just no longer walking the same path. Some people come into our lives in order to love us. Some come to grow with us. Some come to trigger what we still need to heal. And some come to show us what we are no longer available for. Some people may never grow in the ways that we hope that they will. And that can be super tricky to accept. And at the same time, it can also be very freeing. Because when you stop waiting for someone to become who you need them to be, you can finally ask yourself, who am I becoming? And who can walk with me there? Now, choosing your circle wisely does not mean abandoning compassion. It means choosing proximity with discernment. You can